0: Shelton, it's Pour Me a Drink on Country Nights Live. You know, Posty is just one of the most authentic guys. Here he is talking about loneliness and feeling loved.
1: Getting up, having a good cry, drinking, and then going living your life. And then whenever you go lay down, drinking some more and having a good cry. And just like, I gotta wake up tomorrow and do this again. I don't feel like that anymore. And it's the most amazing thing. You know, there's a lot of very, I think, lonely people. I don't want people to feel how I felt. And I know they do. And I'm here and I'm on stage and I just want everyone to feel welcome and to feel loved. And that's the most important thing for me.
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Country Nice Live, it's Bev Rainey. Don't forget, we've always got your favorite country artists on the show. We got Jordan Davis this Friday. If you missed any of them that have already been on the show, I tell you what, just get social with us with Bev Rainey. Instagram, Facebook, TikTok, your choice. Follow us, like us, be our friend. Here's Shaboozy and Jelly Roll with Amen.

0: Country Nights Live, it's Bev Rainey. You know, Jordan Davis is going to be on the show with us this Friday, and like many of us, he's got some really cool keepsakes from his grandfather's.
1: I have a pair of my grandpa's boots that are in the closet. I'll never get rid of them. You know, I'll never wear them, but wherever I'm at, they'll be in my closet. There's a lot of stuff like that. You know, there's, to me, there's pictures. There's a picture of me and my grandpa fishing. I think it's kind of those things that kind of spark those memories. So whether it be the boots that my grandpa wore or just in my office, I have that picture up of me and Papa fishing, and it's just kind of like just that daily reminder of they are my role models. You know, I want to be like those guys, and, you know, they were the best. That's the kind of person I want to be, and it's good to have those two reminders every day when you walk past something.
0: Let's play his latest. Here's Turn This Truck Around, flying up the charts right now. This is Country Nights Live.

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2: With Nashville officially hosting the Super Bowl in 2030, Eric Church is already pushing for one thing: a halftime show that finally puts country music back at center stage. Eric Church, who helped bring the game to Music City, says he's advocating for country music to have its part and plans to fight hard to make it happen. The last all-country halftime was way back in 1994. Jelly Roll just added stand-up comedian to his resume. He hosted a comedy night at Netflix as a Joke Fest in L.A., even performing his own set. He joked about everything from prison to his weight loss. And Riley Green is back in the studio after the success of Don't Mind If I Do. He says his next album features Pinch Yourself collaborations with some of the legends he grew up listening to. No names yet, but he promises they're big. That's your Country Nights Live news update. I'm Bev Rainey.
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23: Have you ever noticed that you mostly breathe through one nostril at a time? Even when you're not sick, even when your allergies aren't bothering you. The body actually switches the dominant nostril as frequently as every 2 hours while we're awake. That's according to Adam Taylor, an anatomy professor at Lancaster University in the UK. This alternating cycle is automatic. It's regulated subconsciously by the hypothalamus in the brain, he said. Your body does this to give each nostril a chance to rest and repair, so they don't get too dried out, which could make it easier for pathogens and inflammation to cause damage. Now, Taylor also said, studies suggest the left nostril may be more dominant, and when the right nostril is dominant, the body is in a more alert or even stressed state. Who knew? Pretty fascinating stuff. I'm Dr. Sanjay Gupta, helping you live a better life.
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So it looks like Hudson Westbrook and Gavin Adcock just revealed a new single that they're going to be releasing this Friday. It's called Cheap Thrills. Can't wait to play it for you. You know it's going to be good. It's going to be fun. It's called Cheap Thrills. Come on now. Here's Benny Gepretti, Hudson Westbrook on Country Nights Live.

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There's a new class of country singers, and Hardy's going to tell us who is in that class coming up next. Here he is with Eric Church, Morgan Wallen, and Tim McGraw. 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

0: part of a class of artists that is, like, when I think of that, I do think of me, Jelly, Morgan, Earn, Laney Wilson, brought a maybe a wave of just normalcy, like normal people, and that sort of resonating with a huge, you know, mass crowd of people. Even guys like Stapleton and, again, like Luke Combs and these people that were just kind of normal-looking people started singing songs that were a little bit more of, like, a different subject matter. And I think that just there was a... There's so many people from small towns that really resonated with that, and that's kind of the movement I think that's happening now.
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10: Prettiest girl I'd ever seen. Look at her, man, look at me. I thought I can't just walk up and ask her to dance.

0: So I caught up with Alexandra Kay recently and asked her if she could ask any other country artist one question. Who's the artist? What's the question?
1: If I could talk to any country artist and ask them a multitude of questions, I'm going to change it a little bit. Mm-hmm. It would be Randy Travis, because him and I have gained a friendship over the last few years when he found me on TikTok and we did the coffee covers and all of those things. And I haven't gotten to really communicate with him. And if I could open him up and just listen to him tell all of his incredible stories, I would talk to him for hours. Mm-hmm. So that's how I'll answer that question.
0: Good answer. Alexandra Kay, Straight for the Heart, Country Nights Live.

Corey Kent's going to be joining us on the show coming up very soon in the next few weeks. Can't wait for it. Love this song with him and Coe Wetzel together. It's called Rocky Mountain Low.

0: Jason Aldean. I love this with him and his dad just having a real moment talking about hunting.
1: I used to hunt with my dad. I used to take you, too, when you were about 10. I would have never thought you would ever shoot your first deer. I never heard one human being make that many noises in the woods, burping and coughing and sneezing. And
2: I had allergies, man.
1: After I heard the shot, I was probably as excited as you were. It was just a real proud moment.
2: I would have mounted it if you would have let me, but I didn't know you didn't mount does back then. So we could have stuck some antlers on it later down the road.
1: Tree limbs, whatever.
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18: A better life with Dr. Sanjay Gupta.
19: People have started using AI for all sorts of things, but I cannot think of an area where the stakes are higher than your health. First of all, I'll tell you this. I know doctors who have cracked some seemingly impossible cases with the help of AI, so it can be a powerful tool. But AI can also hallucinate, provide bad advice, and be just as confident when it does that. If you do decide to plug any personal medical information into one of these chatbots, you should know that while the companies that created them have robust privacy protections in place, they are not bound by HIPAA, like your healthcare provider is. Whatever the advice presented to you, take it with a degree of healthy skepticism. Always get a second opinion. And remember, if you ever experience concerning symptoms, skip the AI consult and head straight to the ER. I'm Dr. Sanjay Gupta, helping you live a better life.
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0: Nice. What's your name? Where are you calling in from?
1: My name's Charlotte, and I'm calling in from Indianapolis.
0: Thank you so much for listening tonight. 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

my mind around Bailey Zimmerman releasing Miley Cyrus's The Climb. He's so good at it, too. I love it when he does that song. Right now, it's Fall in Love. This is Country Nights Live.

0: Love that one from Kane Brown. It's Woman on Country Nights Live. We've got Thomas Rhett and Jordan Davis right around the corner. Thanks so much for the request. You know, Tyler Hubbard, Dierks Bentley, I can name a handful of country artists that are pilots. TR totally wants to be in that group.
1: I could definitely see me still wanting to do that. I have so many pilots in my family. My brother-in-law, Grayson, is a pilot. My father-in-law is a pilot. A lot of my close friends are pilots. I think it would take a little more trust on my own end to trust that I could do it right. I'm not the most attention to detail person, and I feel like you really need to be detailed to be a pilot. So I don't know. Maybe I'll become a very detail-oriented person over the next 5 years and decide that getting my pilot's license is something I'd want to do. If Dierks can do it, I can do it.
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Definitely not a bad life when you've written 17 songs for Jason Aldean, and that's exactly what John Morgan has done. Plus, he is on stage behind that microphone himself now. Check it out. It's called Kid Myself.

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1: Hi, I'm Charlie Smith. I'm from Draper, and I'd like you to play Darling by Chase Matthew.
0: Oh, I would love to do that for you.

Thomas Rhett recently said if Dierks Bentley can fly a plane, then maybe he could get his pilot's license too, you know, paying attention wise. Here's Drunk on a Plane, Dierks.

0: don't we? It's Morgan Wallen on Country Nights Live with the man Cody Johnson up next by request. And, well, he loves putting one of my favorites, Till You Can't, at the very end of his sets in concert. Here's what's going on there.
1: As a vocalist, I always look forward to Dirt Cheap in the set because I get to breathe. It's easy. I can sing that laying down, upside down. It's one of the easiest songs I have. The Painter is that way as well. It's very low register. And my show is so high octane energy that whenever I know three or four songs from now, I'm going to get pretty much a break where I don't really have to sing that hard. And the crowd's going to sing louder than me anyway, thanks to country radio. So, you know, it's like I look forward to those. But Till You Can't is always the last song of the night because it's where I have to kind of dig pretty deep and go, all right, cowboy, let's bear down. And because you know it's coming. And that note's not easy to hit. I'm not trying to be arrogant or brag on myself. It's just not a note. It's a singer's note. And then you can either hit it or don't try it because you're going to hurt yourself. You know, we even have like a quick cheat code on stage. Live, I play everything a half step down from the record. No matter what key it is, we always play half step down just for longevity of the year. It's a sweeter spot in my voice when I'm playing two nights in a row. Instead of like in the studio, I'll do whatever key sounds right for the studio. But we have kind of a little signal that if for some reason I'm sick or if my sinuses are just completely clogged or whatever the issue may be, altitude sickness gets me a lot when I play in altitude, we'll drop it another half step, which is a whole step down from the record for Till You Can't. Nobody notices it, but it's a little safeguard for me and my voice.
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22: Making sure your kids get enough sleep. It's one of the most important things you can do for them as a parent, and yet it's often overlooked. Not only does sleep in the early years set the stage for mental and physical health, it also creates the foundation for how one sleeps later in life. That's according to the National Sleep Foundation. Now, that organization recommends 14 to 17 hours a night for newborns, 12 to 15 for infants, 11 to 14 for toddlers, 10 to 13 for preschoolers, and 9 to 11 for school-aged children. When it's age appropriate, start by talking to your kids about why sleep is important. It helps their body grow, helps their brains learn, helps their mood stay steady. Don't underestimate the importance of a routine. You can even narrate what you're doing step by step to help them along the way. I'm Dr. Sanjay Gupta, helping you live a better life.
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Shane Proffitt's got his own documentary out. 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

Jordan Davis will be on the show this Friday. Don't miss it. Next, we'll hear him talk a little about one of his favorite people, his dad. 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

0: Jordan Davis, it's Turn This Truck Around on Country Nights Live. You know, his dad used to turn around and go, "Don't make me turn this truck around."
1: The thing I love most about my dad is just his overall love of life. I mean, he's a guy that has worked hard and is now at a point where he can enjoy it. And he is living every day to the fullest. And that's something that I'm very thankful that I've seen my dad do, and something to learn from. So that's probably my favorite quality about the old man, and just the hard working too. You know, my dad is, you know, ran a furniture business in Shreveport for a long time with his dad. It was great to grow up and see a guy that worked hard and you know, helped his dad build a business from the ground up to a very successful business. And that's something that I even try to carry over into my music.
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1: The U.S. Treasury quietly released its official financial report for 2025. It appears by its own numbers, the U.S. government seems insolvent. It's reported that the Treasury shows about $6 trillion in assets and over $47 trillion in liabilities. Add it all up, and it looks like the U.S. owes more than $130 trillion it doesn't have. 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

0: Vincent Mason, not originally from Nashville, but considers it home now.
1: I'm from Roswell, Georgia. It's about 30 minutes north of Atlanta, and I live in Nashville now, so that really kind of feels like home to me. I moved there. I went to Ole Miss for 1 year, and I started writing songs like in the dorms there, and I moved to Nashville in the middle of COVID, so that's kind of where, like, I went to Ole Miss for a little bit, but Nashville's where I lived on my own for the first time. I've been there coming up on 5 years now, so that kind of feels like home to me.
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1: What are you going to do?
2: I'm going to get cut that off.
1: Sorry. Can I go somewhere else in my mind? She's like pushing down on a different ballistic.
2: Sorry. Why did you do this?
1: Well, the kid was trying to cross the street, and I saw a car coming. So I went and grabbed him, and the kid was holding the baby. So I couldn't push the kid out of the way, so I had to grab the kid, and then I caught the baby with his hand, but I fell, and I wanted to cradle it, so I skint this on the curb, but saved their lives. And the baby was holding a box of kittens, so they all made it too.
0: He's such a bad liar. But he's got a good friend in Ella Langley stitching him up. Here they are together. Don't Mind If I Do. Country Nights Live.
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1: I'm where they tell me to go. They're like, hey, go here, go there. I'm like, all right, deal, I'm in, let's go. It's like, I think I'm just enjoying the moment, living in it right now. I don't think, I'm not letting it go too fast. So I kind of know where I'm at, what I'm doing.
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10: A better life with Dr. Sanjay Gupta.
11: Have you ever noticed that you mostly breathe through one nostril at a time? Even when you're not sick, even when your allergies aren't bothering you. The body actually switches the dominant nostril as frequently as every 2 hours while we're awake. That's according to Adam Taylor, an anatomy professor at Lancaster University in the UK. This alternating cycle is automatic It's regulated subconsciously by the hypothalamus in the brain, he said. Your body does this to give each nostril a chance to rest and repair, so they don't get too dried out, which could make it easier for pathogens and inflammation to cause damage. Now, Taylor also said, studies suggest the left nostril may be more dominant, and when the right nostril is dominant, the body is in a more alert or even stressed state. Who knew? Pretty fascinating stuff. I'm Dr. Sanjay Gupta, helping you live a better life.
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1: It is his third song with Boots in the title. First two did really well for him, and this is an absolute banger, so I don't blame him for keeping up the theme. 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

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Right now, a song that is oh so beautiful, and she wrote it for her niece. It's one that you could pass down to your younger ones and your family, too. Just great advice for those young gals out there. It's Megan Maroney's Beautiful Things on Country Nights Live.

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1: With Nashville officially hosting the Super Bowl in 2030, Eric Church is already pushing for one thing: a halftime show that finally puts country music back at center stage. Eric Church, who helped bring the game to Music City, says he's advocating for country music to have its part and plans to fight hard to make it happen. The last all-country halftime was way back in 1994. Jelly Roll just added stand-up comedian to his resume. He hosted a comedy night at Netflix as a Joke Fest in L.A., even performing his own set.

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He'll be joining us on the show this Friday. It's Jordan Davis, bar none. Thank you so much for listening to Country Nights Live with us tonight.

0: I caught up with Dustin Lynch and talked to him about this song we're going to play for you next, Easy to Love.
1: Yeah, Easy to Love is a little autobiographical.
2: Yeah, I bet.
1: Yeah, kind of about a troubadour that is riding that wave of life, yeah. Trying to settle down, but hadn't found it yet.
2: Yeah.
1: Yeah.
2: Yeah, I think a lot of us can totally resonate with that.
1: Yeah, yeah, it's fun. I love that it kind of captures just a certain character in a frame of mind, you know, and we shot the music video down in Key West, which is a really creatively inspiring place for me, and I was headed down there for my birthday with a bunch of friends, so we just went in a couple days earlier and shot the video before all that madness started.
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0: 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What song did you want to hear tonight?
1: Yeah, I'd like to request Riley Green's Change My Mind.
0: Yeah, absolutely. Great song. Thank you so much for calling in tonight.

0: Holding It Down is Chase Matthew. This is Country Nights Live. Here he is talking a little about that one.
1: Holding It Down being my next radio single, I think is just really cool. It represents me well, and I think it also sends a message of, like, you know, you don't have to leave your small town to be a hero. There's plenty of small town heroes in the small towns, you know, people that the firefighters, the first responders, you know, the guy that's just, you know, making breakfast to everybody at the local mom and pop. And you know, I can think of a few of those already. So, yeah, man, if you're from a small town, hold the pride in that. It's a lot in it.
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20: Making sure your kids get enough sleep. It's one of the most important things you can do for them as a parent, and yet it's often overlooked. Not only does sleep in the early years set the stage for mental and physical health, it also creates the foundation for how one sleeps later in life. That's according to the National Sleep Foundation. Now, that organization recommends 14 to 17 hours a night for newborns, 12 to 15 for infants, 11 to 14 for toddlers, 10 to 13 for preschoolers, and 9 to 11 for school-aged children. When it's age appropriate, start by talking to your kids about why sleep is important. It helps their body grow, helps their brains learn, helps their mood stay steady. Don't underestimate the importance of a routine. You can even narrate what you're doing step by step to help them along the way. I'm Dr. Sanjay Gupta, helping you live a better life.

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at 7 o'clock, just like tomorrow night, when I'll see you again. 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

615-737-1033. Good morning, good evening, whatever time of day it is for you. Always happy that you are here. My name is Justin. This is the Overnight Ride. It is wild how this entire building hinges on one product, and that is Diet Coke. The machines have been out for a couple weeks. They were replaced before I got in today. And everybody seems to be in a great mood. We really hinge on a fresh DC.

0: kept sending us letters, complaining. My dad would send letters back. He's like, we are working on this. We're on a timeline trying to get a good price. Also, I own this home. You know, that's kind of what it is. The problem was, it infuriated me because they would send the letters in Comic Sans font. If you don't know what Comic Sans font is, it's comic font. It is rounded. It's meant for, like, letters from the school to kids in fifth grade. It is meant for party invites. It is not meant as official business from the Homeowners Association. So the last letter, I'm like, Dad, I got to write back. And I wrote, please pick a proper font. And from that day on, they did pick a proper font. If that's, that means that's a life lesson there. If you want something done, use Times New Roman.
1: 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We'll be right back.
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12: You're getting the best for

Ian Munsick, Love is Blind on The Overnight Ride. I must say this is genius. Preston from Low Cash was golfing, and he wore an entire camouflage outfit while golfing. Number one, it does look fly. Number two, if you have to go look for your ball, no one will see you doing it. You blend in with the roughage on the outside of the holes. I may have to try this. Low Cash, Wrong Hearts on The Overnight Ride.

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1: They'll never find the body. She didn't leave a trail.

Now, not only did Megan Maroney perform a song at her friend Natalie's wedding over the weekend, it looks like Kenny Chesney also showed up. Like, making it hard to give gifts to friends now at weddings. I'm just going to get them soup bowls. Sorry I can't bring Kenny. Here's a bowl for your ice cream or your chicken tortilla soup when you move in together.

0: Very heavy night of Riley Green news. I'm Justin. It is the Overnight Ride. He seems to be everywhere. Number one, we know he's going to be on a coach on the upcoming season of The Voice. Already says Kelly Clarkson is talking trash, but he is getting into the hosting lane. He will host CMA Fest presented by SoFi, the TV special with Lyra Spicer from Good Morning America. So next week here in Nashville is CMA Fest, the 4th through the 7th. The TV special will air on ABC, then Hulu the next day. That'll be Thursday, June 25th, 8 p.m. Central. Of course, the main event here, Lainey Wilson, Cody Johnson, Ella Langley, Riley Green as well. Getting into the hosting game, maybe we'll throw his hat in the ring for the CMA awards that are after CMA Fest. Riley news heavy night tonight. That makes sense.
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9: A better life with Dr. Sanjay Gupta.
10: If you are struggling with substance abuse, alcohol, pills, whatever it may be, first of all, it's nothing to be ashamed of. We know addiction is a brain disease, and we also know getting into recovery can be tough. Also, in case this helps, I want to tell you about a new study out of Harvard School of Public Health, which found that spiritual belief, the idea of a steady religious practice, had a protective effect from addiction. Experts we talked to told us there were probably a few reasons why this might be the case. Number one, excessive drug and alcohol use would not be the norm in a religious community, and people want to fit in. Two, a belief in a higher power provides people with hope and solace, great foils for addiction. And three, and I think there's some merit to this, regular attendance in a faith community also provides connection. Just like in AA, camaraderie and social support is often what you need. I'm Dr. Sanjay Gupta, helping you live a better life.
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My name's Justin. This is the Overnight Ride, as always. Instagram is Justin Off Air, 615-737-1033. Call, text, page. It's Ashley McBride. And what if we don't? This

0: My name's Justin. This is the Overnight Ride. Ashley Cook gearing up for her sophomore album at the end of summer, but she's not looking past it. So what does she love to do during the warmer months?
1: I'm a big water girl. I love the ocean. I love the lake. I love the pool, whatever it is. I love being near water. I love to wakeboard. I love to just lay out, read a book under the sun. Summer is my favorite season, and I feel like the most me as soon as summer comes back around.
0: Ashley Cook, the hell you are on the Overnight Ride. Yeah.

0: Casey Musgraves, Loneliest Girl on the Overnight Ride. I made a joke that Riley Green's LinkedIn page just keeps getting longer. It does, on top of becoming a judge or a coach next season of The Voice. He's hosting the CMA Fest live special June 25th on ABC. It's changed my mind on the Overnight Ride.
1: If you showed up, I wouldn't let you in.

0: I think I'm going to win an award. I think it's going to happen. My name's Justin. It is the Overnight Ride. We will not win a CMA award for this show, but I may win one for my acting skills. I was... this is weird to say out loud. I was in a music video on Wednesday morning. Crazy, right? Tuesday night, I get a text. Hey, do you want to be an extra in this artist's music video? I said, sure. Why not? Never get this chance again. I show up very early Wednesday morning. I quickly realize everybody that is also extras are professional actors. Like, they do professional acting, but happen to be extras in this video because they all know each other. And my acting experience is two middle school musicals where they turned my mic off because I can't sing. I was Daddy Warbucks in one. I don't know how I got through it. Anyway, so I don't know what I have to do. I know I have to wear Western wear, which I did. We show up at a bar, which I did. And they said, we have a role for you. It is sit at the end of the bar and drink beer. And I went, let me tell you, give me the Academy Award now. The problem was it was fake beer because you can't get super drunk at 7 a.m. for 4 hours. So in the beer bottle is just water, but you can't drink all the water because you can't refill it. So you just put it up to your lips, put it back down, put it up to your lips, put it back down. I think I did well. I think if this gets nominated for a CMA award and they win, I should be included in it. I mean, I signed a form, which means my name may be at some point in the video. I can't tell you who it is yet. It is an artist we are playing on this show. It is an artist we've interviewed recently on this show. And I will post about it as soon as it happens. But if you need anybody to fake drink beer, I'm your guy. I'll do it for free because I did it for free.
1: 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The Overnight Ride will be right back.
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3: Are you at finishyourdiploma.org?

The week for Zach John King keeps on getting bigger. Of course, made his Grand Ole Opry debut wearing his pop's boots. Mom was crying. Family was crying. On Friday, new music from him. It's Get to Drinking on the Overnight Ride. And I hear

I really hope this is merch. My name's Justin. It's the Overnight Ride. That was Hudson Westbrook, Painted You Pretty. We now know on Friday, Hudson and Gavin Adcock will have a brand new song together called Cheap Thrills. Now back to the merch thing. They announced it by posting a picture of Beavis and Butthead. Make the merch. Do it. I'll buy the shirt. It'll sell out immediately. It's Jason Aldean. And don't tell on me.

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1: Dasha is joining us on the lead up to CMA Fest here in Nashville. I'm Justin. This is the overnight ride. So, Dasha, what is your favorite part about the chaos in Nashville next week?
2: 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I don't know. It's just really cool to get to meet everyone and see how excited they are. And it's very fun.
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10: How often do you stop to wonder whether you should share something that's revealing, maybe even embarrassing, with a partner, a friend, or even your boss? In her new book called Revealing, The Underrated Power of Oversharing, behavioral scientist Leslie John says doing just that can help you deepen relationships that are vital to your life. We need people to trust us in order to get things like love, friendship, and career success. That's what she told us. When you make yourself vulnerable by revealing something sensitive, it does make other people trust you. In turn, when you ask someone to reveal something about themselves, showing that interest will generally lead someone to like you more. Why? Because people like to be asked about themselves, she says. It also signals that they are discriminating and choosy, but in a good way. I'm Dr. Sanjay Gupta, helping you live a better life.
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0: My name's Justin. This is The Overnight Ride. Always wonder what is in a country star's Google search. Lauren Elena told us hers.
1: Oh, healthy carbs for a salad. I'm like, how can I put a carb in a salad? That's the last thing I Googled. Beets. I landed on beets. And I like beets. 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
0: You know, a couple years ago, Brussels sprouts had a glow up. I think beets is next. Lauren Elena, Chase Matthew, All My Exes on The Overnight Ride. Another

overnight ride.

Justin. This is the Overnight Ride. Instagram is Justin Off Air. I did talk about that music video a little while ago. There's some behind the scenes footage up there. What I can show you. And then I'll show you more later on when it finally comes out.

Another day, another Ella Langley record. And we like to report on those. I'm Justin. It's the Overnight Ride. Dandelion. Best-selling album of the year by a female artist in all of music, not just country. Right now, Graylin James, Water at a Wedding on the Overnight Ride. Well, I did.

0: for summertime. They called the flavor unsettling. Do not take this serious. It is just a gimmick. The aftertaste was the demon spawn of sticky, sweet, formerly frozen sugar water and hot beans. That was poetry right there. You could doctor these up. I mean, that's when people say they're going to bring baked beans somewhere and they're homemade. Isn't it normally just a can of Bush's and they throw some bacon and some more brown sugar in there? Do we consider that homemade? Anyway, if you want these, we'll be at Walmart and hopefully near the Pepto-Bismol. I don't know. I love beans, but this is too much. After a couple beers, yes.
1: 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You're on the Overnight Ride. 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

Justin, this is the Overnight Ride. As always, on Instagram, Justin Off Air. I had a shirt on ice for about 5 years. Yesterday, I wore it for a special occasion. For a music video. Can't tell you much about it, but I put a picture up. Tell me if you approve.

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For dinner, pizza and cheesecake, which are just kind of the same thing, right? One's just hot.

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She broke up with him 3 days later. Now he's on the radio, so it worked out in the end. It's what took you so long on the overnight ride.

So far, we have a couple songs from Riley Green. My name's Justin. This is The Overnight Ride. A couple songs on what looks to be the next album for him. And he said there's a good amount of collaborations on it. But on Friday, we get a new song called Think As You Drunk. And it honks. And it tonks.

0: A few things. Number one, I do love the song. Number two, the damage that one is going to do to my pocket when I get all those touch tune credits in there.
1: We're here for you. Second and third shifters, we are here for you. More of the overnight ride is next.
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10: A Better Life with Dr. Sanjay Gupta.
11: Have you ever noticed that you mostly breathe through one nostril at a time? Even when you're not sick, even when your allergies aren't bothering you. The body actually switches the dominant nostril as frequently as every 2 hours while we're awake. That's according to Adam Taylor, an anatomy professor at Lancaster University in the UK. This alternating cycle is automatic. It's regulated subconsciously by the hypothalamus in the brain, he said. Your body does this to give each nostril a chance to rest and repair, so they don't get too dried out, which could make it easier for pathogens and inflammation to cause damage. Now, Taylor also said, studies suggest the left nostril may be more dominant, and when the right nostril is dominant, the body is in a more alert or even stressed state. Who knew? Pretty fascinating stuff. I'm Dr. Sanjay Gupta, helping you live a better life.
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It is one of the craziest shows on the road right now. Bailey Zimmerman's Different Night, Same Rodeo Tour. He goes very hard. Might have went a little too hard. Had to cancel a couple shows. Said he's getting some rest to be back out on the road. So best wishes to BZ. Here's Chevy Silverado.

still counting down the days until the new Post Malone album, which seems to be all country, all 40 songs. We have no date on that. We do have a date this weekend on Saturday. Ella Langley back out on tour with Morgan Wallen. We'll get some more clips of this one because they've only done it once together so far. I mean, it's brand new. Ella, Morgan, I Can't Love You Anymore on the Overnight Ride.

You know, sometimes you got to sit back and enjoy the little things in life. My name's Justin. This is The Overnight Ride. And one of those things is getting the perfect shopping cart. Because if you get one with a wonky wheel or weird handlebars that are kind of gross, ruins the whole shopping trip. And there's no way that I'm going back to exchange it after I grab it. But when I get a perfect cart, I feel it in my bones. I feel good. Two things on this. Target is redoing their carts. The new carts are the Series 3 APC model. I don't know what that means, but basically, the handles are better. It maneuvers smoother. More comfortable child seat. 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It just happens. So these are the new carts. The other day, I went to Kroger, K. Roger, if you're fancy, and I saw a man bring his own shopping cart. 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There's also no customer reviews, which means nobody's bought it. 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Now, I'm not justifying stealing, but if you want to appreciate the little things in life,

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My name's Justin. This is The Overnight Ride. Hard to pick my favorite lyric from this song because I do adore it, but I think it's "Cover Charge Paid with Ashtray Change" because it reminds me of "Take a Penny, Leave a Penny," which you don't see anymore. And I would always leave a penny because I hate change in my pocket. It's Charles Wesley Godwin, Luke Combs. Better That Way on The Overnight Ride. Oh,

I was wondering how Dustin Lynch is juggling being a country artist and a DJ at the same time. The other day, played a show in Orlando, 7 p.m., got on a plane, went to Miami, played a DJ set at 3:30 in the morning, and then got to Vegas and went on at 3 p.m. These guys have sleeping on a plane mastered.

0: Kane Brown, woman on the overnight ride. My name is Justin. If you don't know yet, Kane Brown has opened a bar on Broadway here in Nashville. And a couple weeks ago, it was revealed that he despises ranch dressing, although he's never had it. So I decided, you know what? Let me look up the limited menu they have right now. There's wings on the menu, and one would think there'd be choice of blue cheese or ranch. No, there's different sauces, but no accompanying dip. So I go down to the menu to see if there's ranch dressing anywhere else. There's not ranch dressing on the grilled chicken wrap or the Cane's Double Trouble, but there's Cane's special sauce. Maybe this is him saying ranch stinks is because he's also launching his own line of sauces, which would be genius marketing. If ranch pops up on the menu, we might have to call him out.
1: 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We'll be right back.
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13: If you are struggling with substance abuse, alcohol, pills, whatever it may be, first of all, it's nothing to be ashamed of. We know addiction is a brain disease, and we also know getting into recovery can be tough. 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Experts we talked to told us there were probably a few reasons why this might be the case. Number one, excessive drug and alcohol use would not be the norm in a religious community, and people want to fit in. Two, a belief in a higher power. provides people with hope and solace, great foils for addiction. And three, and I think there's some merit to this, regular attendance in a faith community also provides connection. Just like in AA, camaraderie and social support is often what you need. I'm Dr. Sanjay Gupta, helping you live a better life.
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You're never going to beat this gift. Megan Maroney, of course, the maid of honor. My friend's wedding this past week. Then a picture popped up of Kenny Chesney. Showed up at the wedding. Also signed the guest book. You rip the page up. You hang it up in your home. It's Kenny and Carrie On the Overnight Ride.

We look forward to the weekend and finally getting into the month of June. Last day of May is Sunday, and it is National Speak in Complete Sentences Day. Okay.

0: My name's Justin. This is The Overnight Ride. Who's this?
1: Jeff the Joke Guy.
0: Jeff the Joke Guy giving us a call from Dallas, Texas. We'll make you laugh, make you think, make you groan, give you his thoughts on life. What do you got tonight?
1: Grandpa and Grandma are sitting out on the porch, and she goes, "How come you never give me gifts anymore? You used to take me out on dates and buy me expensive jewelry and shirts." And Grandpa says, "Well, you know, have you ever heard of a fisherman that gives worms to the fish he's already caught?" Happy wife, happy life. Happy husband, suspicious wife. So it's okay for your cat to run away and hide under the bed when visitors come. But when I do it, it's rude and antisocial. I finally discovered the reason why I look so bad in photos.
0: Why do you look so bad in photos?
1: It's my face. I would like to thank my arms for always being by my side, my legs for always supporting me, and my fingers because I could always count on them.
2: Very introspective.
1: What kind of award do you get for being a dentist?
0: What kind of award do you get for being a dentist? What?
1: A little plaque.
0: A little plaque. Oh.
1: My boss told me in order to focus, I should leave my problems at the door. Now he's pissed off at me because he's locked outside. What do you call an acid with an attitude?
0: An acid with an attitude. What?
1: Amino acid.
0: Oh, man.
1: That's a groaner.
0: Oh, yeah.
1: This is Jeff the Joke Guy, signing off.
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My name is Justin. This is the Overnight Ride. Housekeeping. We will have Corey Kent on the show very, very soon. Of course, new album on the way at some point. Has been trickling out music here and there. Last time he was on the show, he was great. Very excited to get him back on. It's This Heart on the Overnight Ride.

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I set up notifications. 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

0: Myself and everybody who listens to this show have held the belief that it doesn't matter if you fall on stage. It is how you recover. Do you dance when you fall? Do you roll when you fall? Do you make fun of yourself? Luke Combs was a guest with Alex Warren, you know, the song Ordinary. A couple days ago here in Nashville, he did trip up the stairs, but pointed out that he tripped. Didn't try and play it off. If you recognize it and say, my mistake, that's good. It's not the fall. It's how you respond to the fall. It's Luke, BYU.
1: Kind of

0: I would buy all of the merch. My name's Justin. It's the overnight ride. Especially if my name was on an elementary school. So Shaboozy from the Potomac, Virginia area. There's a new elementary school opening up. And I guess last night, I haven't seen the results. They were talking about and voting on names for the new elementary school. Shaboozy Elementary School made the final cut. That's all I wear. Hoodies, hats, t-shirts. And for Christmas, everybody's getting one of those things. If an elementary school is named after me.
1: The Overnight Ride. Third shifters, those that drive the big rigs, and all of you that just can't sleep. The Overnight Ride will be right back.
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1: Prettiest girl I'd ever seen. Look at her, man, look at me.

some new music headed our way this Friday to promote it. Told us what comes with the country. One thing you mentioned is chicken livers from the gas station. He calls it to die for. It's a decent reviewer and may try. Shane Proffitt along with country.

0: We cannot thank you enough for finding this silly show. It's Kincaid and Dallas.
1: In the same way that people will move to neighborhoods, especially in South Florida or California, because it's not the house, they move because it's the golf course adjacent there. I'm not one of those people. I don't golf. Dallas is about to move based on wildlife.
0: Dallas. A black bear was recently captured on video running through a Cobb County apartment complex, sparking mixed reactions from residents. While some found the sighting interesting,
1: Dallas.
0: Others, of course, expressed safety concerns about children and families. Wildlife experts say that young bears often follow their noses searching for food. Officials recommend securing your trash, avoiding pet food outdoors, and keeping distance if bears are spotted.
2: I just want to pet the bears.
3: They made those rules just for you.
0: Yeah,
3: I know,
0: and it sounds like it. Keeping your distance if bears are spotted.
3: You really stressed that third point.
2: There was one down at the end of the road, right at the end of the house, standing at the fence there not too long ago. They posted him on Facebook. I jumped in my car and I went down there to see if I could find him, but he was gone.
0: Yeah, the end of the road.
2: Yeah.
0: Which is where you would have been had you given that bear a hug.
3: Yeah.
0: We would have been, right now, we would have been taking calls. What was your best Dallas memory?
3: Yeah.
0: She always said she wanted to. She got her chance.
3: What do you think Dallas's final words were to the bear?
2: I love you even though you hurt me.
0: Oh, I could see that too.
3: Yeah.
0: And now she's in heaven on a jury.
2: Yep.
0: She got what she wanted.
2: Oh, that'd be so fun.
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0: Kincaid in Dallas.
1: Anyone else in the room kind of like me, you see a U-Haul, and much like the truck that has the pipe strapped to it where you have final destination thoughts, you slowly move away from the U-Haul or gun it to about 91 miles an hour to pass the U-Haul because U-Haul scare me. There's somebody who has, okay, 9 times out of 10, let's think about the average U-Haul driver. I'm talking about the trucks themselves, not the trailer. The big truck, the moving truck.
2: Yeah.
1: That is somebody who needed that truck to move. Chances are they've never driven a vehicle that large in their life. Yeah. They are white knuckling. They are nervous. If I see someone driving that, I don't want to be in their way. I don't want to be alongside them in case they merge.
2: I feel like a truck driver when I'm doing one. I love driving those things.
1: You've got the confidence. And Dallas, quite honestly, you've got the experience. But a lot of us, no business
3: that
1: behind
3: so
1: the wheel.
3: It's not the driving that makes me nervous. It's the braking.
1: Yep.
2: Oh, and see, I always run up beside them because I want to see what state's on the side.
1: Oh, I know. I like to see, like,
2: I love that.
1: I laugh when I see America's Moving Adventure, Delaware. Oh,
2: yes,
1: is it?
2: Yes.
1: Oh, is it? Sometimes, when I was a little kid, we were moving to Maryland, and I was excited. I passed by U-Haul, and it said America's Moving Adventure, Maryland. I'm like, it is. We're moving there.
2: I love that. If I ever moved somewhere and I got one that said Texas, Arizona, or New Mexico, I was beside myself because, you know, I love the West.
1: Those are the states that you like out
2: yes.
1: West.
2: Yes.
3: Yeah.
1: Those are your states. I bring this up because after 14 years, a U-Haul trailer showed up randomly back at the store it came from in central New York. 14 years.
2: A trailer or a truck?
1: No, this is a trailer.
2: Okay, a trailer.
1: Here's the guy who works there.
4: So when I opened it up, I'm like, well, that's not normal. And then I was looking for the license plate, and the license plate's gone too, so I knew something was up. For 14 years, multiply that by $30 a day, it'd be about $153,000. And then you have to add on the tax, of course. So that rounded up to about
1: $165,000 over 14 years.
2: But they don't know who had it?
1: They think they can find out. It was dropped off at night. But they said, Dallas, it's going to make you angry. They do not have plans to find the person. They're just glad to have it back even this many years later.
2: I wouldn't try to find them either.
1: You'd let it go?
2: I would just have to let that go. It's like a library book.
1: I was going
2: to
1: say that you treat it like a library book
2: yeah,
1: this many years later.
2: Yeah, just let it go.
3: Was there anything in the trailer?
1: Probably not, no. You would have mentioned it. I know.
2: I'd have to spray that purple stuff, though, and see if there had been any blood in there, like somebody moved a body or something.
1: Dallas,
2: you know,
1: with the CSI.
2: What were they using it for?
1: See, I'd be happy to have the trailer back, but Dallas is like, got to see if this was involved in a crime.
2: Exactly.
3: Well, I mean, what were you using it for 14 years?
2: Yes,
3: or were
2: for
3: you using
2: 14
3: it
2: years.
3: To, like, hide drugs or something?
1: You can use this to help your daughter move out of the dorm, but first we have to swab it. Is that okay? Okay, well, we're just going to swab it. You'll have it in 10 minutes. How often is that said out loud on the radio?
2: not often.
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6: You couldn't even see the snake that way. 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
7: I only eat the crust.
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10: Yeah, how you doing?
7: I don't make a big deal about how they put it in there because I'm just glad they put it in there. So just put it in and then let her fix it.
6: Dallas, that solves so many problems. Good morning and welcome to Thursday. It's the 28th of May.
7: You have new buttons over there.
6: I have new buttons? I have a new... Dallas, I don't want to tell you, but I have a new module over here. We're trying to solve that problem where the mic mutes when I turn it off. And so Chad put that in yesterday. Yes, I had noticed the faders are a different color.
7: Yes,
6: I have new buttons over here.
7: Orange ones over there.
6: Yeah, they're orange.
7: Interesting.
6: I noticed that.
11: Buttons. I thought you meant the buttons on his shirt.
6: Me too. I'm like, well, it's a shirt you haven't seen in a while.
11: I'm like,
7: But he is wearing a shirt in 7 years that I have never seen.
11: It's Paisley's. It looks very nice on you.
6: Thank you.
7: How old is that shirt?
6: Very old. I wore this shirt one time. I think I bought the shirt like 6 years ago. I bought this shirt and it was the thing. I'll buy it and I'll lose some weight and I'll fit into it. And I just never fit into it. I wore it once prematurely. And then Dallas said something like, I think we'd gotten done with the show. And Dallas went, I went the whole morning without losing an eye to those buttons that are about to fly off your shirt.
11: No.
6: And I never wore it again. So,
11: Dallas.
6: Honestly.
7: The bottom button was like.
6: Yeah, it was like hanging on.
11: You made him insecure. Bust out.
6: It was hanging
7: but
6: on.
7: But now it's not. It's all like flat.
11: There's room. Yeah.
6: It's great.
7: And good.
6: Now I could treat myself to some strip club wings this morning that Lauren brought in because we're doing a bit. We're doing a bit later after the show where I'm driving you both around. What a dumb bet. I'm driving. Lauren, Dallas is going to be in the passenger seat. Lauren is sitting in the back seat
7: of
6: my car. Dallas is filming. I'm driving around and the bet is $300, which is ridiculous. What an exorbitant amount of money in this economy. That Lauren,
11: I think it should be more, actually.
6: No, it's locked in at $300. I'm sorry. That Lauren has to eat her 10 wings in my car while I drive without getting sick, without flowering.
11: It's going to happen. I feel good about it.
6: Flowering or eating all the wings?
11: No, eating all the wings. I didn't eat anything today. I'm just having a little snack. I'm going to make sure that I'm hungry, and I am determined to get this money. Because
7: how many wings are in there?
11: 10 wings.
7: 10 wings.
6: And they're tiny wings. They're not large wings.
11: All
6: flats. I'm excited to have mine. Okay, they're all flat wings.
11: Yes.
6: So I was telling Erin why I'm staying after the show today for a little bit. She's like, do you have anything after the show tomorrow, after the mic meeting? I said, well, we're doing a bit where I'm driving Lauren around. I bet her that she can't finish these wings in my car.
7: Did you tell her how much?
6: No, yeah. I did not tell her how much money. I did not mention that it's three. Hey, remember that rebate we got? It's gone. Anyway, so I said, she's going to get a little bit of money, or she throws up. And Aaron goes, you're an idiot. Either way, you lose.
11: Yeah, that is true.
6: If she flowers in your car, you've got to clean that up and your car's going to reek in the humidity. And then I don't know. She said, I don't know how much money this is. I'm sure it's not a lot, but then you lose money.
7: Oh, I can't wait to tell
11: if her. I flower in your car, would it be like an Uber fee? Would you charge me a cleaning service fee?
6: No, I would just constantly make fun of you until the end of time.
11: And
6: remind
11: you. That's the cost of it.
7: And if you throw up, you don't get the money, right?
6: No money if she throws up.
11: No.
6: So that's it if you flower.
11: I'm determined.
6: If you're new, why do you keep saying flowers? Because I'm trying to make flowering a thing on the show. And so I just, throwing up, I don't know. A lot of people eat breakfast when they hear this show. So I'm just trying to make
7: something you're doing before you're about to give birth. I'm flowering.
11: She's crowning
6: kind of like crowning. Yeah. Yeah.
7: I'm flowering.
6: Okay. Well, Dallas, to some, both would make you vomit. Just thought of it. So, yeah. Anyway, so that's happening after the show. We'll have that video posted today, maybe.
11: Do you want to do it today or do you want to post it tomorrow? Get like the people the suspense built up.
7: Yeah.
11: Talk about it tomorrow on air and then post the video
7: Don't let anyone know what happens until tomorrow.
6: So many people are waiting for this dumb video. We keep, are you going to do the thing today? You talked about it 3 weeks ago. You never do
7: what you
6: say.
7: You're right. We need some instant gratification.
6: Yeah. Can we put it up today?
11: We can do a tease. Why don't we do a tease?
6: And then a flower tease.
11: We talk about it tomorrow and then we do the reveal.
6: Okay. Very good. All right. Sounds great. Dallas is here today. She went to the dermatologist. Let it be a lesson. You should always go to the dermatologist and have them start your body.
7: That's right. My friend Carrie just went. She had to have some major surgery on her back. I'm the one, kind of like you, at the colonoscopy. I have stayed on her for years. Get to the dermatologist. You need to go once a year and get that body check.
6: And they burned off how many things from you yesterday?
7: Probably,
6: you asked for a bunch of things.
7: Yeah.
6: Gone.
7: Well, I just had like, brown spots and stuff. From sun and from the sun. And I was like, burn those off. So I probably got between my legs and my arms, 20 something, but my face was perfect.
6: Congratulations, yes. Having a perfect face.
11: Yes.
6: We all knew
11: congrats.
6: It.
11: Congrats.
7: Well, not perfect like that. Like,
6: yeah,
7: my,
6: no spots.
7: I had no spots on my face.
6: That's
7: so
6: great.
7: I
6: you don't
7: was
6: want
7: so
6: those
7: excited
6: there.
7: About that.
6: Of course, you want to guess what the question was I asked Alice
11: what?
6: When they were burning off that stuff. I asked her if it smelled like a specific thing. Can you guess what I was asking what it smelled like when they burned off the moles or whatever it was she had taken off? Because when I had stuff taken off, I got really confused because it was a familiar scent.
11: Burning skin? Like, well, what did you think?
6: I asked her if it smelled like a steakhouse because when I had, this
11: what?
6: Is awful. When I had stuff taken off, I'm like, oh, it smells like, guys, I'm like, has anyone ever told you this smells like brisket? And they all looked at each other and said, no.
11: Yeah. What? You could have given me a million guesses. I would have never thought that.
6: But the one doctor was like, but I have a smoker and I'm not using it this weekend. Thank you. I'm like, you're very welcome.
11: You know he thinks of you every time he uses it.
6: I hope he does.
7: Mine smell like leg of lamb.
11: Oh, my God.
6: Alice, okay, great.
11: Wow.
6: Well, from now on, forget about the flowers. Now leg of lamb is banned on the show. Good morning and welcome.
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4: What's coming up on your dish this morning, Dallas?
5: We are going to talk about something from Riley Green that Kincaid and I both like. Very excited about this. Dolly Parton's her truck stop. Do y'all remember us talking about this months ago?
6: Yes.
5: They were going to revamp this place.
4: Did you see? Obviously, you did. The details are insane.
5: Yes, they are. I will share those with you. I'm going to tell you the grand opening date. Somebody got married. And I can't wait to talk about this John Hamm movie, because this would be my ticket also.
4: Oh.

0: Dallas's Dish.
1: Dolly Parton announced last year that she was going to partner with Tennessee Travel Stop to bring her Southern hospitality to the highway. I thought this was a great idea. Well, the time has finally come for the unveiling of her revamped location. The official grand opening is June 24th. It's in Cornersville, Tennessee, off I-65, which is an hour south of Nashville. It's the first spot, just the first one. I guess there's more to come to receive a Dolly makeover. More locations are expected, but some of the amenities include Dolly barbecue, a cup of ambition coffee, a restaurant, a cafe, a doggy Parton dog park.
2: Wait, that's so cute.
1: I love that. Oh my gosh.
3: I see what you did there. Okay.
1: And there's also, of course, merchandise and a stage and a lounge for live music.
3: This is going to be such a draw. People heading into Nashville that way are going to, you're going to have to stop to and from Nashville.
1: What a great idea. And how smart was it to open on the 24th, and you're going to open an hour, what did I tell y'all?
2: An hour
1: yeah, south of Nashville. So if you're on the way to Nashville, you got to stop by and see the whole Dolly revamp.
3: What are the chances, though, they end up building like a Buc-ee's across the highway? And so you've got these two things
2: competing. Because
3: right
2: this sounds
3: there.
2: Like it's going to compete with Buc-ee's.
3: It'll be a draw.
1: It does, but I don't know. You know, besides the brisket, I think the whole draw of the whole Buc-ee's thing is all the gas tanks.
3: Gas?
2: Big clean bathrooms.
3: Yeah, gas, brisket, bathrooms. GBB.
1: GBB.
2: And getting to see the Buc-ee.
3: Yep, okay. That too. And getting
1: I do love the Buc-ee.
2: Yeah.
1: Buc-ee Beaver. Mm-hmm. Oh, he's so cute. All right, Zac Brown and his jewelry designer, Kendra Scott, are officially married. I mean, listen, if you're going to do it, Santorini, Greece, that's the way to do it. No pictures yet. Haven't seen anything that's popped up from the ceremony, but they did get married on Monday at a resort there. Riley Green has our new anthem for the summer.
4: He went home.
5: Oh, wait, no, that's not it.
1: What?
5: Wait, one more time.
2: That doesn't sound good.
3: Marcus, make an edit. Do it again.
1: Riley Green has a new anthem for the summer.
6: But I ain't as thinky as you're drunk, I am. Don't pay no mind to the smell of crushed up candles.
3: Nice.
1: Thinking you're drunk. I like it.
3: We need this.
1: Yeah.
6: I can sing every song that jukebox plays.
3: Yes.
1: I like it. I like it a lot. The Chicks are celebrating the 20th anniversary of their album, Taking the Long Way, with a 16-date tour this fall. They said, quote, "Still not ready to make nice." Okay. The Chicks will perform the album in its entirety as well as some of their other hits. Pre-sale tickets go on sale Wednesday. I don't know if that, I guess it's next. It didn't say next Wednesday, but I'm assuming that's what it means, next Wednesday. Okay, John Hamm plays himself in Gale Daughtry and the Celebrity Sex Pass. It's a comedy about a woman who tries to cash in her free pass, who just happens to be John Hamm.
3: How does John Hamm feel about this?
1: Listen, he's making money. I don't guess it matters. So he's probably pretty excited about it. I'm Dallas and that's the Dish.
3: Thank you, Dallas. I appreciate you.
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26: A colleague of mine was telling me the other day about how their Instagram feed is filled with videos, most of them kind of funny, about how grandparents and friends tend to bulldoze new parents out of the way to get to see their baby. As a dad of 3 daughters, I know how life really does become all about them the moment those kids are born. But I also know parents are still people, too, who need their own attention beyond being mom or dad. And moms, in particular in those early years, can feel especially invisible in the eyes of other people. So what can you do to stop contributing to what is known as maternal invisibility? Women we spoke to said these two things were the most helpful. When people stopped to ask how they could best support them, number one, or when they took the initiative to handle certain tasks that obviously needed to be done. I'm Dr. Sanjay Gupta, helping you live a better life.
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0: I always say, we always talk about how we want to get dash cams for our cars, and yet none of us have gotten a dash cam.
1: I know, and I keep saying I'm going to do it. I am going to do it.
0: Because for as much that's going on.
1: I know.
2: Let's all order them right now.
1: I'll tell you who has gotten smart with the dash cams.
0: Who?
1: The Teslas?
0: Oh, the truckers?
1: The truckers.
2: Yeah.
1: Because people get in front of truckers, and they cause accidents. They cut them off, and then they go, it was the trucker's fault. I have seen so many videos on TikTok lately, and all the truckers have dash cams, and the person gets out of their car, and they come up screaming because you ran over me. Well, what you don't know is that they cut them off on the exit, and they caused the trucker to hit them. But now the truckers have them on dash cam.
2: I saw a video of a trucker explaining like why you should never cut in front of a truck.
1: No,
2: a trucker,
1: they can't stop.
2: They can't see you either, especially like where they're so high up, and if your car is lower to the ground, they cannot see you in front of you.
0: Plus, they're like trains that aren't on tracks. For them to stop, they're hauling so much weight that they cannot stop on a dime. Their brakes don't work the same way your brakes work.
1: Yeah, so. There was a video of a Corvette had cut one off at an exit ramp, and then they were brake checking them. And you know, if you hit somebody from the rear end, it's usually your fault. Unless you got a dash cam.
2: Okay, wait. I've never understood brake checking. Why are you risking getting hit?
1: Because if that person behind you, if they hit you, it's normally their fault.
2: Yes, and I get you go get the money and all this and that, but what if you get hurt?
0: But you're doing it to freak them out, and then if they hit you, you're doing it to spite them. And, I hurt myself,
1: but now,
0: and get money.
1: They've all got dash cams, and it's like, okay, well, guess what? This was your fault. It wasn't their fault.
0: You know what it would take for everyone to get a dash cam if insurance company said, we're not going to insure you unless you get one
1: for
0: your car.
1: And so, I can't believe insurance companies haven't jumped on this and said, hey, we'll give you a huge discount if you have a dash cam.
0: But yet they want us to plug those things into our car, like to check our speed, which I won't do.
1: I won't do that either.
0: Kate, I'm sorry. Your insurance is now $8,000 a month.
1: But, okay, so we're all getting a dash cam.
2: All right, let's do it. Okay. Let's put our money where our mouth is.
0: The fun part about that will be the hearing, just, you know what, pulling audio of the conversations that we have with ourselves. That would be the best part of that dash cam.
2: You're going to hear just straight silence in my car.
0: Not
1: I don't talk radio to myself.
0: I can't wait, because Dallas will get, you know, you get the texts that show up on your Apple Play, and I can't wait to hear Dallas go, oh, heavens no, but it won't be heavens no. It'll be like expletive. Oh, yeah, please, we all need, it'll be good for the show. Dash cams for everyone.
1: All right, we'll get them.
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0: We get back. We've got our friend Charlie playing. Are you smarter
9: Charlie
0: than Kincaid?
9: From England.
0: Charlie from Woo-hoo! England. Let's see if the questions translate. Now,
9: no,
0: did you capitulate to Charlie?
9: I did not
0: ask him questions
9: about
0: the?
9: I did not, because some of the.

0: Are you smarter than Kincaid?
1: I'm worried only because this man is from the UK. He's British, and I'm an idiot. And I think that he has the advantage. Please welcome one of our favorite international Kincaid and Dallas listeners. This is Charlie, who's currently in Wyoming. The plan is with Charlie, he's moving somewhere in America, and he's on a tour right now to find where he wants to live and set up shop. Good morning, Charlie.
2: Hello.
1: Charlie, so how is your adventure going in the U.S.? You're driving around. You're looking for your next home. You want to immigrate here from the U.K. Where do you think you want to be?
2: This trip was just a bucket list trip. I much preferred Alabama, Mississippi. This is just so I could see Mount Rushmore, Custer State Park, Badlands, Yellowstone, etc.
1: So he's sightseeing.
3: Yeah,
1: so
3: he's cool. Just seeing what the United States has to offer.
1: What has been so far in your travels? You know a lot about, you've been studying the U.S. for a long time. What still takes a lot of getting used to from the U.K. to here? Is it still the portions that throw you off, the huge drink sizes? Even at a gas station, the small is larger than any European large soda.
3: They don't have any big gulps in England.
1: No, they don't know from that. What is the one surprising thing that still kind of throws you about our country?
2: The lack of vegetables in food.
1: The lack of vegetables.
3: Oh,
1: listen.
3: Yeah. Charlie, you need to come to my house.
1: Yeah, plenty there.
3: There
1: Dallas,
3: is no lack of vegetables.
1: Plenty there. Well, Charlie, we're happy to have you here. Are you smarter than Kincaid? There are going to be five questions. We've got a timer that's new, I think, since you last heard. Are you smarter since you've been traveling? Only because we had some people do some things that made us believe they were cheating. So yeah. I'm going to leave the room. There are going to be some amazing questions. Dallas apparently is throwing in a few about the monarchy just to mess with my head. And I wish you the best of luck.
3: Literally, I had all of these planned except for one.
4: You know Dallas isn't
3: even
4: like that.
3: Even before Charlie was, before I knew that Charlie was playing. So,
5: good luck, Charlie.
3: All right, get him out of here. Here we go, Charlie. What airline was the first to introduce in-flight Wi-Fi on domestic flights?
2: We'll guess for you, Delta.
3: Delta, okay. Question number two. Sam and Diane were two of the main characters on what sitcom?
2: Oh, wow. Cheers.
3: Okay.
2: Got no idea.
3: Question number three. How many players from one team are on the field during defense in baseball?
2: 11.
3: Okay. Question number four. What classic southern dessert features a custardy filling made from the fruit of a tree native to the region, often served during holidays?
2: Oh, I have absolutely no idea.
3: Okay. And question number five. What land animal has the most powerful bite?
2: Polar bear.
3: A polar bear. Okay. All right. Let's get Kincaid back in here. Yay. Kincaid in his shirt that we haven't seen in 6 years.
4: Yeah, the Paisleys.
5: If you really want to see it, we'll post a photo.
4: I'll post the photo. The Paisleys look very nice on
3: you. You look really good.
1: Thank you, Dallas.
3: All right. Question number one.
1: Hold on one second. Yes, go ahead.
3: What airline was the first to introduce in-flight Wi-Fi on domestic flights?
1: Would that be Delta?
3: It would be.
1: I only guess that because you love Delta.
3: I love Delta. Question number two. Sam and Diane were two of the main characters on what sitcom?
1: Cheers.
3: That is correct. Charlie also got that one. Question number three. How many players from one team are on the field during defense in baseball?
1: Eight.
3: No.
1: Oh.
3: Nine.
1: Oh, it's off by one?
3: Nine. Yes, nine.
1: Hold on, did Charlie get that?
3: He thought it was 11.
1: Okay.
3: Yep. Question number four. What classic southern dessert features a custardy filling made from the fruit of a tree native to the region, often served during holidays?
1: Fig pudding?
3: Fig pudding?
1: Fig pudding?
3: No, fig pudding?
1: Fig. F-I-G.
3: No, pecan pie.
1: Fig pudding was on the main stage.
3: Yes, she was.
1: Please.
3: No, not fig pudding. Pecan pie.
1: Oh, I'm sorry.
3: The answer.
1: Oh,
3: okay. Yes, pecan pie.
1: Lauren didn't know either.
4: No, yeah.
3: Y'all just didn't listen to the question.
4: I thought fig pudding was a good guess.
1: Thank you, Lauren.
3: Question number five. What land animal has the most powerful bite?
1: A turtle.
3: No.
1: No?
3: No. Hippopotamus.
1: Oh, because the watermelon videos, you think I would know that.
3: Yes, wow. You would think that.

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5: We see each and every one of your texts. Thank you for all the messages you send to us, even if they mean my car gets defaced by Dallas's mouth. Somebody said, Kincaid, are Dallas's lips still on your mirror? They're not still on my mirror. There's still a lip mark on my driver's side window from Dallas kissing my car. How many months ago? Three?
6: I don't know, but it's time to refresh.
5: Oh, please. And then she goes, I have to do it again because we're going out and doing a thing today.
6: You need a summertime kiss.
5: Is that what I need? Mm-hmm. You know, I get looks. I get looks when I'm parked. I get looks when I'm at a drive-thru.
6: Well, maybe
5: I get
6: they're looking at it and going, good Lord, that girl's got some nice lips.
5: I pull up, hello.
3: If I were you, I would have deleted that message really fast. Been like, no, don't give Dallas any ideas.
5: Well, the problem was I read the messages during the songs out loud so we all hear them. And then I'm like, oh, no, that I keep regret.
6: Oh, yeah, I need to refresh that.
5: Deep regret for that text.
6: I just got some new lipsticks. I'll try it out on
5: on
6: your window.
5: Yeah, is it called 15 car washes won't remove it lipstick? What's it called? Seriously, I can't count how many times I've scrubbed it. It's your scarlet letter on my car.
3: Wow.
5: That's literally what it is. Hester, thank you. I appreciate that very much.
6: I just have a powerful kiss.
5: Should do the one thing I haven't tried pouring like Coke on it to see if it takes rust off. Maybe it'll take Dallas's lipstick off. Speaking of beverages, some are thinking that the beverage of the summer may be, and I thought we were done with the beverages that were spiked or the beverages that had the alcohol or sodas that just, you know, were mixed with some sort of thing. Hard Fresca.
6: Yes.
5: It's the alcoholic version of Fresca. I haven't had a Fresca in, I can't tell you who was president when I had Fresca.
6: Where are you? What's wrong with you? Fresca is so good.
3: I don't think I've ever had one. Honestly.
6: If you have drank a Paloma, which is a more popular drink than a margarita, you know you've had a little Fresca.
5: Sounds like something you had removed at the dermatologist.
6: Yeah. A Fresca?
5: He found four Palomas. No, a Paloma.
6: Oh, a Paloma. Yeah. Yes.
5: Four of them. Well, these are going to be in store soon. There are four flavors. A 12-pack is going to cost you $18.
6: I'm in.
5: It's been reviewed online, and one guy's calling it the seltzer of the summer. Well, that's on you. That's what you really want.
6: Speaking of.
5: What? What?
3: She's dying laughing over there.
5: That's
3: happened?
5: A laugh like I did something. What?
6: What? No, you did, but okay. Scott Lindy did. What are those things that we like? The blueberry lemonade? What are they called?
3: Surfside?
6: Yes. Okay.
3: I love a Surfside.
6: Okay, so me too. I love a Surfside. Mm-hmm. All right. I had bought a 12-pack, and I forgot, and I left them in. Yeah, I left them in the Jeep.
3: Okay.
5: Oh no.
6: And because I'm driving my Mazda, and so Scott is going somewhere yesterday, and he sees them over there, and he thinks they're like sparkling water, and I mean this is like 7 o'clock yesterday.
3: No.
6: He reaches over and grabs one and goes, oh, blueberry. Oh, okay, that'll be good. Pops it, takes a big swig, and goes, oh my God, this has alcohol in it.
5: Yes, it does.
3: That's so funny.
6: He's like, I'm having something alcoholic at 7 o'clock in the morning.
3: Hey,
6: why not? Hilarious.
5: A very special good morning to Scott Open Container Lindy,
3: yeah,
5: who's in his car singing, I love this bar. No, it's your car.
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6: Kincaid in Dallas every morning.
5: Just minutes in, but wait, there's more. Dallas, 11,000 pounds of a certain candy scattered on the roadway. What would you do? I guess it depends on the candy, huh?
6: Scattered, covered, smothered.
5: Well, it was warm, so it was definitely smothered and covered. I mean, you'd have to hurry and grab this stuff off the road.
6: Okay.
5: You have like seconds. What do you have, Dallas?
6: Well, the meatless girl is going to talk about meat because today is National Hamburger Day.
5: I love it. I get to play my Is It Meat opener. I love
6: it. And I'm going to tell you the best places to get a hamburger. And this is all because a guy named Burger Beast.
3: Burger
6: Beast. This is his way of, this is his like survey.
5: This is how he gives back.
6: And he says the burger chain has to appear in at least 10 states to count.
5: Okay.
6: So Fuddruckers, Steak and Shake, Red Robin did not qualify.
3: Okay.
6: Places like that. But I'm going to tell you, and it's so interesting, the top six, because none of them are burger places.
5: But what's interesting, one of them's a wild card, and one of them I truly believe has one of the best cheeseburgers on the planet.
6: Well,
5: so yes,
6: number one, I almost fell out of my chair. I was like, what? Mm-hmm. But okay, we'll talk about it, Lauren.
3: Okay. So mom, she ended up giving birth at a gas station. Wait till you hear how that business might inspire the baby's name in the future.
5: Octane?
6: Octane.
5: Octavius?
3: Gassy?
5: Gassy? Okay. Gassy. Oh, no, no, no.
3: Gassy.
5: No, no. I can't wait. Hang on.

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4: But wait, there's more. Kincaid in Dallas.
5: This was days ago on Monday afternoon. It was Memorial Day when a semi-truck carrying approximately 11,000 pounds of Kit Kat bars disconnected from the cab overturned near Brandon, Mississippi. The truck was traveling east on I-20 when the trailer toppled over on the westbound on-ramp to Highway 80. The crash and subsequent cleanup forced authorities to shut down the ramps headed in both directions. It was a literal mess, Dallas. Fortunately, the Mississippi Department of Transportation and local news outlets reported no injuries. Something so catastrophic and no injuries. Well, Kit Kat responded playfully to the crash on social media, posting a collage of all the headlines and writing, "We have breaking news about another Kit Kat truck. We need a break." By the way, this marks the second high-profile transit issue with Kit Kat. A few months back in March, a truck carrying 12 tons, more than 400,000 bars, was hijacked in transit between Italy and Poland. That's Kit crazy. Kat's having problems getting from point A to point B without an issue.
6: It gives a whole new meaning to break me off a piece of that.
5: Literally,
6: Kit Kat.
5: Or steal one.
7: For real.
5: Now, here's the thing. Okay, it's summer. It's warm on that roadway. Oh. It's going to melt. Would you still, they can't resell these things. They're scuffed. Would you still collect them all and then maybe put them in the fridge or freezer? And
7: absolutely.
5: Let them I hate this word, but reconstitute as a candy and then enjoy them later on?
6: Yeah, to get hard again.
7: Yeah.
5: Please, Dallas, yes.
6: Yes. I personally, though, would like for the chocolate to melt and just give me the wafer.
5: You're so weird. You would. You would excise the wafer from the melted chocolate pavement.
7: I'm the same person. The best part. Mm-hmm.
6: I cut the chocolate off of a Three Musketeers and just eat the middle.
7: Weird. So weird.
6: I know.
5: She's...
6: I love
7: so,
6: that.
7: So what is that? Then just like a Two Musketeer?
6: Yeah.
7: You're taking out the middleman?
6: Yeah, it's 1.5.
5: I feel so bad for them. But wait, were the Three Musketeers brothers? They were just friends, right?
6: I think they were just friends.
5: Okay, they were friends.
6: They were brothers.
5: Why'd you kill off that third friend? That's so mean. But wait, there's more from Dallas.
6: He had too much chocolate on him.
5: Is that what happened?
6: Mm-hmm. Okay, today is National Hamburger Day. Now, I don't eat hamburgers, but I know a lot of people do. So I'm going to tell you where you can get your best burger.
7: Yeah.
6: Number 6, Outback Steakhouse.
5: Yes.
6: Half-pound burger topped with bloomin' onion petals, American cheese, lettuce, tomato, house-made pickles, onion, and bloomin' onion sauce.
7: Oh, okay.
5: Or you could just get the regular cheeseburger there. It's amazing.
6: All right. Denny's comes in at number 5.
5: Ew.
6: 2 hand-pressed beef patties, cheddar cheese, lettuce, tomato, red onion, and pickle on a brioche bun.
5: I don't need to hear that my burger was hand-pressed.
7: Yeah.
5: No,
7: by Denny.
6: Number 4 is Chili's. Chili's, half pound of beef topped with Thousand Island dressing.
5: Is that American the old timer with cheese?
6: Is that what?
5: Is that the old timer with cheese?
6: No.
5: Okay, sorry.
6: I don't know. It sounds like the same thing that you get at Denny's. Number 3. Well,
5: Denny presses his.
6: The Cheesecake Factory.
7: Yes, I sign off on this one.
6: Double patties, double cheese, toasted sesame seed bun with lettuce, tomato, red onion, pickles, and a secret sauce.
5: Who's pressing that burger? I need a name.
6: I don't know. There's a lot of people pressing their meat.
5: Got it.
6: Cheddar Scratch Kitchen. And let me tell y'all, if
5: where's
6: you've
5: that?
6: Never...
7: Wait, what? That's, is that the number
5: what is
7: one?
5: That?
6: If you have never eaten at a Cheddar's.
7: Is this number one?
6: No, it's number 2.
5: Cheddar's. Okay.
7: Cheddar's.
5: Yes. Cheddar's is good.
6: It's a quarter pound medium well burger that comes with 4 slices of bacon, cheddar cheese, lettuce, tomato, pickles, and onions. And the number one place, according to the Burger Beast, to get a burger for National Hamburger Day is Buffalo Wild Wings.
7: What?
5: I didn't even know they had a burger there.
6: And you're going to love this, Kincaid. It's a double smash burger with American cheese, bacon, grilled onions, pickled Fresno chili peppers, and hatch chili aioli on a bun.
5: On a bun.
7: On a bun.
5: Perfect. Sounds good.
7: It sounds great, but they're known for their wings. This isn't Buffalo Wild Burgers.
6: Nope. Buffalo Wild Wings comes in at number 1. And like I said, that's according to Burger Beast. And the methodology there was the burger chain has to appear in at least 10 states to count.
5: Okay. Well, special good morning to anyone who's hand-pressed their own burger.
6: So if you're hand-pressing your meat this morning, you're doing it right. Lauren.
7: Okay. Well, I don't know how I'm going to top that.
5: You won't.
7: This
6: with lettuce, pickles, cheese, onions.
7: Yes. Please hold the tomatoes on mine. Okay, this woman, she was 35 minutes from the hospital when her water broke and things were moving fast. She's 19 years old. Her fiance's driving. They realize that the baby is not waiting. So they pull into a Hucks convenience store parking lot in Indiana. 5 minutes later, she gives birth right there in the passenger seat of the car.
5: Wow.
7: Yeah. She says it only took 3 pushes. She actually caught the baby herself, and thankfully, both mom and baby were perfectly healthy. The family was in the car, too, helping out, wrapping the baby up. They had a birthing shirt, Kincaid.
5: Did they really?
7: No, they said they wrapped the baby up, so they must have had something.
5: Must have something, yeah.
7: While they waited for the ambulance. So definitely not your typical delivery room experience. But here's the funny part. The baby's name is Hazel. Really cute. Totally normal. But because she was born at a Hux, the couple is now joking that if they have a boy someday, they're going to start naming him Huck, but they're already being recognized around town as the Huck's baby. And so this baby girl, she's got, just forget Hazel, just call her baby Huck from now on.
6: Oh, I love that. Brett Paisley and his wife have a son named Huck.
5: What's crazy, the mom caught the child 3 pushes and out.
7: Yeah. Ooh,
5: she was ready.
6: That's the way to have a baby. Yep. Now, if somebody would have told me it was that easy, I said, sign me up.
5: So seriously, if you could have guaranteed that sort of childbirth, you would have done it.
6: One push, if I could have just went, ooh, and it was here, I'd be like, yeah.
5: Save that, Marcus.
7: Well, if you think about it, you know, if she probably put her feet up on the dashboard, that gives her good stability to, and put, you know, just lean the chair back, the seat back.
6: I would have definitely put my feet up high enough so I could get the air. Flowing.
7: Yeah, you're right. Turn the AC on, Max.
5: Sets off the airbag.
7: Oh, wait, that's all.
5: How many warning lights just popped up on the dashboard? Every single one.
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22: A Better Life with Dr. Sanjay Gupta.
23: People have started using AI for all sorts of things, but I cannot think of an area where the stakes are higher than your health. First of all, I'll tell you this. I know doctors who have cracked some seemingly impossible cases with the help of AI, so it can be a powerful tool. But AI can also hallucinate, provide bad advice, and be just as confident when it does that. If you do decide to plug any personal medical information into one of these chatbots, you should know that while the companies that created them have robust privacy protections in place, they are not bound by HIPAA, like your healthcare provider is. Whatever the advice presented to you, take it with a degree of healthy skepticism. Always get a second opinion. And remember, if you ever experience concerning symptoms, skip the AI consult and head straight to the ER. I'm Dr. Sanjay Gupta, helping you live a better life.
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4: I'm Kincaid.
6: Hey, it's Dallas.
4: We're back. Kincaid and Dallas.
5: We've got My Little Secret. Here's a little bit of that.
28: So I was in the bathroom, and I was using my cuticle scissors, and I accidentally...
5: Oh, no. Oh, no.
6: Accidents happen in the restroom.
5: Yes, they do. Hang on.

0: yeah. My last single Saturday night.
1: Kincaid and Dallas. Shh. My little secret.
2: My little secret is that I think I caused $4,000 worth of damage at my in-law's house.
3: Oh.
4: What?
3: Oh.
4: That's a lot of money. What did you do?
3: Oh, you weren't cooking, were you?
2: No. It was just like a freak thing. So I was in the bathroom and I was using my cuticle scissors and I accidentally dropped them in the toilet. And I was like, well, I'm not going to reach in like a toilet that I don't know. You know?
4: Really?
3: Would you reach in your own toilet? Had you dropped them in your toilet at home, you would have reached in to retrieve them because it's your toilet.
2: I would.
3: Okay.
2: I would. But it's not mine. So I'm like, I don't. So I just flushed them down and I'm like, okay, everything went down. Everything's good.
4: Why didn't you go get like a spatula from the kitchen or something?
3: Oh, yeah. And then put it back in the drawer.
2: Well, you know, now I would have done that now that you said it, but I didn't at the time because I was just like, oh my gosh, what do I do?
3: Something's different about these brownies.
2: Something's different about these brownies. So, a couple days later, you know, after we left, that was like the day we were leaving, and my mother-in-law calls and she's like, oh my gosh, you will not believe this. We had this flood through the ceiling. It was just like dripping water and it was coming from the guest bathroom.
3: This was 100% your doing.
2: It must have punctured something and just it caused all this damage. And now I'm just like, do I say anything?
3: No.
4: If you were going to say something, you should have said it when you did it. I can't believe you flushed those down the toilet.
3: I could see her doing it. She didn't want to touch it. She just flush and pray.
4: Well, then you go get, I mean, you go, hey, do y'all have one of those grabber things, you know? Like you grab garbage with.
3: Husband blushes.
2: Yeah. Well, $4,000 later, they're like, oh my gosh, we can't believe this has never happened before. And I'm like, oh my gosh.
3: Hold on. Do you have a good relationship with your mother-in-law, or was it the most annoying trip ever? You couldn't wait to go home the entire time?
2: Well, I mean,
3: don't say anything.
2: It's good.
3: No, it's not good enough. Don't say, no, not good enough.
4: Okay.
3: She shouldn't say anything.
4: Well, let me ask you this. Can they afford the $4,000?
2: Yeah.
4: Well, I mean, are they going to be able to eat?
2: Yeah, they're going to be able to eat.
4: Okay. But do you think they had to take $4,000 out of their 401k or something? Or
2: they might have had to take some of that out of their 401k.
4: Oh, my goodness. Mm. Wow.
2: Yeah, she was just like, oh, my God, you won't believe what happened. I'm going, oh, my God.
3: I'm of the opinion, take it to the grave, and then during the open casket, apologize at the gravesite. That's what I say.
2: I'm so sorry about the plumbing thing. Here's $4,000.
3: Sorry. No, I'm sorry.
4: Awful.
3: Rest well.
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0: What's coming up on your dish this morning, Dallas?
9: We are going to talk about something from Riley Green that Kincaid and I both like. Very excited about this. Dolly Parton's her truck stop. Do y'all remember us talking about this months ago?
10: Yes.
9: They were going to revamp this place.
0: Did you see? Obviously, you did. The details are insane.
9: Yes, they are. I will share those with you. I'm going to tell you the grand opening date. Somebody got married. And I can't wait to talk about this John Hamm movie because this would be my ticket also.
0: Oh.

0: Dallas's Dish.
1: Dolly Parton announced last year that she was going to partner with Tennessee Travel Stop to bring her Southern hospitality to the highway. I thought this was a great idea. Well, the time has finally come for the unveiling of her revamped location. The official grand opening is June 24th. It's in Cornersville, Tennessee, off I-65, which is an hour south of Nashville. It's the first spot, just the first one. I guess there's more to come. Ooh. To receive a Dolly makeover. More locations are expected, but some of the amenities include Dolly barbecue, a cup of ambition coffee, a restaurant, a cafe, a doggy Parton dog park.
2: Wait, that's so cute.
1: I love that. Oh my gosh.
3: I see what you did there. Okay.
1: And there's also, of course, merchandise and a stage and a lounge for live music.
3: This is going to be such a draw. People
2: it is.
3: Heading into Nashville that way are going to, you're going to have to stop to and from Nashville.
1: What a great idea. And how smart was it to open on the 24th and you're going to open an hour. What did I tell y'all?
2: An hour
1: yeah, south of Nashville. So if you're on the way to Nashville, you got to stop by and see the whole Dolly revamp.
3: What are the chances, though, they end up building like a Buc-ee's across the highway? And so you've got these two things
2: competing because
3: right
2: this sounds
3: there.
2: Like it's going to compete with Buc-ee's.
3: It'll be a draw.
1: It does, but I don't know. You know, besides the brisket, I think the whole draw of the whole Buc-ee's thing is all the gas tanks.
3: Gas?
2: It's those big clean bathrooms.
3: Yeah, gas, brisket, bathrooms. GBB.
1: GBB.
2: And getting to see the Buc-ee.
3: Yep, okay. That too. And getting
1: I do love the Buc-ee.
2: Yeah.
1: Buc-ee Beaver.
2: Mm-hmm.
1: Oh, he's so cute. All right, Zac Brown and his jewelry designer, Kendra Scott, are officially married. I mean, listen, if you're going to do it, Santorini, Greece, that's the way to do it. No pictures yet. Haven't seen anything that's popped up from the ceremony, but they did get married on Monday at a resort there. Riley Green has our new anthem for the summer.
4: He went home.
5: Oh, wait, no, that's not it.
1: What?
5: Wait, one more time.
2: That doesn't sound good.
3: Marcus, make an edit. Do it again.
1: Riley Green has a new anthem for the summer.
6: But I ain't as thank as you're drunk, I am. Don't pay no mind to this mountain of crushed up cans.
3: Nice.
1: Thinking you're drunk. I like it.
3: We need this.
1: Yeah.
6: I can sing every song that jukebox plays.
3: Yes.
1: I like Yeehaw. It. I like it a lot. The Chicks are celebrating the 20th anniversary of their album, Taken the Long Way, with a 16-date tour this fall. They said, quote, still not ready to make nice. Okay. The Chicks will perform the album in its entirety as well as some of their other hits. Pre-sale tickets go on sale Wednesday. I don't know if that, yeah, I guess it's next. It didn't say next Wednesday, but I'm assuming that's what it means, next Wednesday. Okay, John Hamm plays himself in Gale Daughtry and the Celebrity Sex Pass. It's a comedy about a woman who tries to cash in her free pass, who just happens to be John Hamm.
3: How does John Hamm feel about this?
1: I listen, he's making money. I don't guess it matters. So he's probably pretty excited about it. I'm Dallas in this dish.
3: Thank you, Dallas. I appreciate you.
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2: Kincaid in Dallas.
3: So, this morning's my little secret. She dropped her scissors, those scissors that all women use, the cuticle scissors.
4: They're called cuticle cutters. Yes. Yeah, not and you scissors.
3: Whatever, you use these things for everything. And so, you get your personal pair. I think you have them for years before you replace them. Not that they're hard to find, but you have your favorite pair. She dropped hers in the toilet at her mother-in-law's house. Decided it's not my toilet. I'm just not going to retrieve it. I'm not going to go for it. And flushed it and clogged the toilet. Which is awesome. And found out that she did a bunch of damage after the fact.
4: I just think about them little things with the pointy ends going down the pipes.
3: And messing with the PVC. Yeah, it'll do that.
4: I wonder what happened there. Yeah.
3: A lot of bad things happen. So we were talking during that last song. What is your threshold for reaching in somewhere, dropping something like a phone, something really important? I'm trying to think what would cause me. Okay, the worst situation. We've heard from people who've done this at a concert, an outdoor concert, a restroom situation, an outdoor restroom situation. I think my phone, I've got insurance on my phone. I'd let it go. I would not reach in for a phone.
4: Well, here's my thing. If you could guarantee me that my phone was going to be okay, I would get it out of the water.
3: Define okay.
4: Well, that it's going to work. If it's not going to work, I'm not sticking my hand in there to get a phone that's not going to work anymore.
3: Yes, it will work, but at what price? You're talking into this thing.
4: Well, you sanitize it. Good Lord, Kincaid. I know your mouth's been closer or worse. Stop it. What I'm saying is, you got to guarantee
3: so
4: me.
3: Offensive.
4: Like, I got to know.
3: Okay.
4: I got to know before I stick my hand in that toilet or whatever that nasty thing
3: I
4: is.
3: Would,
4: I got to know that it's going to work.
3: If it were my wallet, yes, I would have to, because there are things in my wallet, like my license, that are such a pain in the butt to replace.
4: That's so
3: not my phone, though. I'm letting my phone go. Mm-mm.
4: Yeah, because there's probably not enough. I don't know that rice will dry out TT.
3: No, that's a whole different situation.
5: No, but I'm not even talking about, what if you drop it down a porta potty? That doesn't have water in there.
3: Well, there is the blue water.
4: Yeah, the blue water No,
3: I think that messes with the phone. And even if it works right away, even after you sanitize it, there's lasting damage. You probably void the warranty.
4: Yeah. That's a dead giveaway, though. If you're at a concert and you drop your phone in a porta potty and you stick your hand down and everybody's looking like, oh, they got a blue hand. They must have stuck their hand down.
3: That's exactly what happened. Yeah,
4: they lost their phone.
3: That should be in addition to that last thing I said. Don't go near the woman with the blue hand at the show.
5: You don't want to know.
4: Quit
5: where her
4: giving
5: hand's
4: away
5: been.
4: All your country music song ideas.
3: Joe Lasher sitting in Nashville writing down all my ideas. I know he is. So I know you got stories. I know you were in a situation where you had to retrieve something that just fell into something nasty, but you made that judgment. Okay, I just bought this phone. It's brand new, or that's my wallet, or that's my purse, or I need this thing. I had to go get it.
4: I'm anxious to know if it worked after you went through all that trouble and sacrificed yourself stick your hand in there.
5: I want to know what you guys would do in this situation, because this kind of happened to me. I was in a bathroom where I was on a medication that I needed, and it was my last pill. Like, there was only one pill. I accidentally dropped the pill on the public bathroom floor, and it skidded, and it went under. And you know what I'm talking about. You know when it kind of skips? And you know what I'm talking about.
4: She's like skipping rocks. She's skipping pills.
5: You know, I needed this pill. And it had been on the public bathroom floor. God knows what had been on the floor. Like, when was the last time it had been cleaned?
3: I would tell
5: but
3: you that
5: I needed it. So I picked it up and I took
4: it
5: still.
4: What kind of pill was it?
3: You need a different form of birth control.
4: Yeah.
5: No. Oh, it was a pill that I needed just to, it was a medicine that I was
3: got
5: on.
3: It,
5: and
3: okay.
5: It was my last one. There was nothing else that I couldn't, it wasn't like I could just throw that one away and go take another one.
3: Skipping pills in the bathroom.
4: Okay, that's a song. Sing it. Sing it.
3: At a wedding with the bride and groom, excuse myself to the bathroom where I got my pills. I got no ills. I'm skipping pills in the bathroom. Nashville, listen, I'm here for you. Anyway, enough of my singing. What was nasty and you made the judgment, like Lauren's pills or like someone's phone? You made the judgment. I'm going to retrieve this. I can't let this go. I can't let this phone. I have to go get it. Where were you, and was it worth it?
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4: Kincaid and Dallas.
5: Please, let's be good about the words we use for this topic. I had to retrieve my phone from where? Like we say the word flowers for that. Let's use country time and firewood for those two things that...
6: What?
5: Country time and firewood.
3: For number one and two.
5: Yes. Country time and firewood.
3: Country time, like lemonade?
5: Yes.
6: Oh,
3: it looks
6: God.
3: Like.
5: Yes. And firewood.
6: Okay, but firewood. By the way,
3: because
6: for number
3: of a
6: two.
3: Log.
5: Enough. Dallas, why do you have to say the obvious?
3: I was just saying.
5: I'm letting you think.
3: I needed to explain it to
6: yes.
3: Lauren.
6: Dropping logs. I like
5: Stop.
6: That better.
5: Firewood. Good morning, Michelle. Welcome, Michelle. You had to retrieve something because it was so important to you. What was the thing you needed to retrieve, Michelle?
7: It was my phone out of a bar toilet.
5: Oh.
7: We were on vacation in Pensacola, and I was like 800 miles away from my kids, so I couldn't like not have a phone.
5: Yeah, I get it.
7: So without thinking about it, I just reached in and grabbed it. I was also probably about half drunk, and
5: yeah.
7: I started trying to blow the water out of it.
6: Oh, no.
7: So then she was feeding me like moonshine to kill all the bacteria.
5: Oh, moonshine will work on a phone.
7: From her toilet.
5: Yep, you're right. Moonshine works.
3: So did it still work?
7: Yes, it did. It worked great.
5: What,
7: it worked
5: was
7: when
5: it?
7: I pulled it out of the water.
5: Amazing. What kind of phone? Was it an iPhone? What kind of phone?
7: It is.
5: What,
7: water
5: an iPhone?
7: iPhone.
5: Amazing. Thank you very much. Appreciate it. Thank you. That was Michelle.
3: Wow.
5: Patrick, good morning. It was too important not to retrieve. Was this a phone or what item was this?
8: It was actually my class ring.
5: Oh, yeah. You got it. Mm. That thing,
8: yeah.
5: You're not
8: going
5: to go back to Jostens.com and order it again. They won't make it. So where did you drop your class ring, Patrick?
8: So I actually dropped it down my uncle's sink in the bathroom. And it was over the summers, I spent a lot of time over at my uncle's house hanging out with my cousins and whatnot. And so he was at work when I dropped it. So it got it was stuck in the grease trap. So I was like, I'll just have him get it out when he gets home. Well, I had forgotten. 3 years later... They dropped something else down that sink, and he pulls the grease trap off, and lo and behold, out pops my class ring.
3: Wow. No way.
8: It started off sterling silver, and it was green as a tree.
5: I'm sure.
8: It was just 3 years of water and toothpaste and all kinds of stuff going down that bathroom sink. But I went and picked it up. And took it to a jeweler, and they actually completely sterilized it and cleaned it up, and then I lost
5: Looks
8: it.
5: Looks brand new.
8: Oh,
5: you lost it, Patrick. Yeah. No, you lost the ring. I'm sorry,
3: oh,
5: Patrick.
3: No.
5: Thank you for the call. All that, and you lost the ring. It was meant to be until it wasn't. Hi, Olivia. This was too important not to go and get. What did you drop? Where'd you drop it?
9: I, similar to the others, I dropped my phone in a toilet. I was really drunk at the pool, and it was the pool toilet, and I did fish and get it out, and I did also try and get the water out with my mouth.
5: Okay.
9: From the toilet water.
5: Okay.
3: Oh, no.
5: And did
3: wow.
5: the phone work?
9: Yeah. iPhones are, they're good for like a couple feet of water.
5: A couple feet of water. Okay. And can you recommend a good hepatitis B drug? Because that seems like that was unavoidable. Thank you for the call. No way, Karen. Welcome. It's Kincaid in Dallas. It was too important not to go and retrieve. This is from this morning's My Little Secret, where she had dropped her cuticle scissors in the mother-in-law's toilet. She chose not to retrieve them. She wasn't going to do it. But for you, the decision had to be made. You had to get this item. What was it? Where'd you drop it?
10: It was a ring that my little third-grade boyfriend gave me.
5: Oh.
10: And I was in elementary school. I went to the bathroom, and of course the ring was too big. It came from the dime store.
5: Yes.
10: And when I went to get up off the toilet, I can't even imagine sitting on the toilet. But anyway, when I got off the toilet, what's nastier than a elementary school bathroom?
5: Yeah, oh, it's the worst. They clean that thing at the beginning of the year, and they might clean it over the summer one time, but that's it.
10: Exactly. And this was probably 60 years ago, by the way.
5: Wow.
10: So I go to my third grade teacher, and I'm crying, and she said, "What's wrong?" And I said, "I dropped my ring in the toilet." She marched right in there, rolled up her sleeve, stuck her hand in that toilet, and pulled my ring out.
5: And high-fived everyone in the classroom all day long.
3: And never thought anything about it.
5: Just did it because it had to be done. Thank you for the call, Karen. The messages this morning from people,
3: Oh my gosh. My husband's coworker stole his wallet and threw it in a porta potty. And he had to dig in there and get
6: Ew.
3: It. Oh, I'm like, UK, my wallet is more important than my telephone.
5: I can't fathom this. Not a proud moment. Okay, I know I ate that cheeseburger off the ground that one time in a public park, but here's the thing. I did it as a dare. Well, not a dare. I did it as a bet. Not a proud parent moment, but looking back, I honestly can't believe I did it. But, we were at Disney on Ice, and we bought our kids a $15 foot-long hot dog to share. One of them picked it up before one bite was gone and dropped it on the floor. All I could think is, I'm not spending $30 on more hot dogs. I picked it up, broke it in half, and gave it to them. So gross, but they lived.
6: Yeah, it's fine.
3: Hey, as a parent, when you're on a budget, you gotta do what you gotta do.
5: You go, yeah.
3: Like exactly.
5: Like you're playing Nintendo back in 1994.
6: Kids, like
3: the 5 second rule.
6: Fingers in their mouth and everything like that. You're fine.
5: Yeah. Wow. This is, there's so many I can't read on the radio right now because they didn't use the official language. Oh, wow. Another person dropped their phone in Daytona Bike Week. They retrieved it and covered it in sanitizer. You can guess where they dropped their phone.
3: Wow.
5: A lot of people. This one, I dropped my vape in an oil bin when I took the oil out from the fryers and didn't get it out. And I was mad because I just spent $30 on one.
6: Well, wouldn't it be fried if you...
3: I know. It like melted.
6: Fr- yeah.
3: I guess it depends on if the grease was hot.
6: This is another one. So. I would go in and get this. I threw my debit card in a gas station trash can. Mm-hmm. I got it, but immediately needed a shower.
5: Oh, you have to. Yes. Absolutely.
6: Yeah.
3: Just had that happen to me over the weekend.
6: Really?
3: Yep. I got out to go get Miss Jan and I something to drink and to use the restroom. And I had some trash and I went to throw it away and I had like $30 in my hand. And I accidentally threw the $30 away too.
6: Oh.
3: So the guy that runs the attendant or whatever was standing there and I said, hey, is it okay if I take the lid off of this garbage can? And he's like, yeah, but why? And I said, I just dropped $30. So I took the lid off and I was like, oh good God, it's at the bottom of the trash
6: can.
3: There was hardly no trash though. Mm-hmm. That was the good news. But let me tell you, I got that $30 out.
5: New bit, bobbing for cash with Dallas.
3: Yes.
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0: think about this, being at a venue and it's sold out. I mean, the place is at capacity. You're headed out to your car and then you realize that you got to grab your keys to look for your car. That thing we all do where you try to make your car honk because you forget where you park. Mm-hmm. And then you realize your fob is not in your pocket. Your house keys that are connected to it, not in your pocket. It probably fell out while you were sitting down.
1: Worst
0: keys
1: feeling.
0: Are inside the venue.
1: That's awful.
0: And now you're outside the venue.
1: Yep.
0: And you don't have keys. Now you got to try to text somebody. Hopefully you have your phone. Hey, can you get a ride? I left my keys inside. Well, this soccer fan in England found a set of keys as they were walking out of the venue. We're going to post this video on our Kincaid and Dallas Facebook. And so you know how they have the soccer chants in England? I love watching British soccer games because they all chant from the stands.
1: Mm-hmm.
0: This guy holds up the keys. He actually found the owner of the keys. Here's what happened. Whose keys are these? Everybody joined in the chant. And guess what happened? The guy found his keys, went over and got them. And everyone started chanting, he's got his keys.
1: That is so cool.
0: They all know.
1: Wow. I love that.
0: I think that's amazing.
1: Me too.
2: I love when people come together for something just so innocent and nice like that.
1: Just to help out.
2: Yeah.
0: I still haven't tested my Chipotle theory that you can go, like they said, like the CEO said, you can go and ask for more if you felt they didn't give you enough meat. I would like to bring 30 British soccer fans with me. He'd like some more. Give him some more. And everyone that's how I end up getting an extra
1: portion. Are they going to sing it or you want
0: to? They have to sing it. They have to
1: chant it.
0: Well, they have to sing it the way they did, you know?
1: Yeah. That's chanting.
0: That's what.
1: You think chanting and singing the same thing?
0: Yeah, when you get a bunch of people together and it's some, same thing.
2: Yeah, kind of like
0: agrees,
2: a sing-songy feel to it, yeah.
0: Okay. Can we join, please, on the count of three, can we do a soccer chant? Can we do, he'd like more meat?
2: Okay, ready?
0: Okay, ready? One, two, three.
3: He'd like more meat.
0: Yes! You know, I don't even need the soccer team. Come with me later to Chipotle.
2: Okay.
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8: Kincaid in Dallas.
0: Mornings. When we get back, it has become, my kids are on summer vacation, and now is the time as we look around. Let's get some stuff done. They've got a lot that we are taking to Goodwill. They've got too much.
9: Well, didn't y'all just do this long ago?
0: But we went on a deep dive and discovered in my son's closet, he's got so many old toys that I think he hid from us because he knew we were going to...
9: hoarding them.
0: He has been hoarding his toys.
9: Yeah, like you and all those Vox Pros.
0: Okay, or like whatever failed hobbies they have had repeatedly where they go all in and then that stuff sits in a closet. And now you say to yourself, yeah, they've got way too much of it. Way too much of what? We'll discuss next.

0: Yeah, they've got too much of it. During that song, Dallas was complaining about her husband, Scott Lindy, who apparently has clothing for every occasion. Here's the thing, though. There's never an occasion to wear it. He's literally hoarding clothes he doesn't wear anymore.
1: There's things hanging in his closet that are so old that I've never seen on him in almost 7 years. I mean, it's...
0: Well, this shirt I have on, I mean, I had this in the closet for a bunch of years because I couldn't fit into it. At what point, Dallas, in a perfect world for you, how many years that you don't wear it before you have to donate?
1: One year. If it's in my closet and I haven't touched it, looked at it, thought about wearing it, and I've forgotten that I had it, it's out of here.
2: Okay, but you live by the saying, everything old is now new again. What if it comes back in style?
1: I'll buy what's in style.
0: You're like that woman that...
1: I just cannot hang on to clothes like that. I just can't do it. I have to purge. There's a huge box right now sitting in my bedroom full of clothes and shoes, all kind of stuff that it's going.
0: Remember during the pandemic, we all watched on Netflix, what was her name? Marie Callender? Marie Kondo. Marie Callender's the pie lady.
2: Yeah, that's the pie lady.
1: Which she's good too.
0: Marie Kondo. Remember that? It was the whole thing about going in, and if it doesn't bring you joy, you hold it in your hand. If it doesn't bring you joy. Yep. And then she came back around and said, okay, I've got kids now. This isn't really feasible 9 times out of 10. And she kind of changed her mind on that whole situation.
2: I tried to live by that. And the thing is, even if I'm not wearing it, if I haven't worn it in a year or two, it still brings me joy, more joy than if I got rid of it and then realizing, oh, crap, I should have hung on to that. Now I got to go buy another one.
1: There are some things that I do keep that I haven't worn in a while that I'll, oh, my gosh.
0: You're not going to purge your boots.
1: No, I'm not going to purge my boots. I'm just talking about that silly top that's hanging there that I bought thinking, oh, I'm going to wear that. It's going to look so good. And I wore it twice. And then I'm like, So.
0: I know where you wore it.
1: I have no trouble getting rid of material things at all. That I just they don't do anything for me. Now, you try to take a dog or a horse or something like that, I'm going to fight you.
2: Okay. As you should.
1: Yes. Okay. Cannot go with the animals.
0: I see that in Raise You. Everybody says, get rid of that box of the old cords from things you don't own anymore. You don't need that anymore. And then it happened. My son needed something for his laptop. And I'm like, I know where one is. And I went to where that box used to be.
1: Mm-hmm.
0: And there's a space in the closet where it was. But I got rid of it. Did not have that cable.
1: Yeah, now that kind of stuff I will get rid of in a heartbeat. And if I need it again, then I'll go buy it again or something like that. But I won't hang on to stuff like that at all.
0: Phone's already ringing. If you'd like to vent this morning, what do they have way too much of? And so you told them, listen, this summer, this is out. This has got to go. Maybe you gave them an ultimatum. Or maybe you got to go if you don't get rid of it. See, Scott's got space in your house. He has that office over the garage. So he could theoretically...
1: Oh, honey, you ought to see the stuff that's up there. I don't even know what's in those
0: more
1: boxes.
0: More clothes up there? Yeah.
1: He has files of when he was the first program director at his first radio station.
0: Well,
1: I mean, he keeps... all that kind of stuff.
0: Where do you save his files? All right, I can't wait to take your calls. They've got way too much stuff. What are they hoarding?
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0: at her husband, Scott. So many clothes. For occasions, he couldn't in his lifetime. Do you think it's almost like if he even wore one of these outfits every day, it would take him 2 years to cycle through?
1: Oh my gosh, so many. And I make it worse because I buy him clothes all the time because I love to dress him. But I'm like,
0: he's your doll.
1: Yeah. You've got to get rid of stuff that you had 10 years ago. Someone just sent a text that said, where do you donate to, Dallas? We need to shop Dallas's Closet. I got to tell you, there is a rescue that I'm doing some work with, and they're getting ready to have a big yard sale. I'm going to donate so much stuff to them. So I'll let you know when that's going to happen.
0: And then there'll be a separate
1: pause.
0: Okay, good. And then there's a separate bin called Scott Stuff where you can just go and get all the stuff. Now, Dallas, I love when listeners challenge you because it almost never happens. Doug has a question.
1: Okay.
0: Doug, go ahead. Dallas is listening.
2: Dallas,
1: yes.
2: What do you do about souvenir shirts?
1: What do you mean?
2: Places, I don't get out much. I don't get out much. So when I go to Helen, when I go to New Orleans or something like that, I'll get me a t-shirt. What do you do if you accumulate those? Do you, how long do you hold on to those?
0: Forever.
1: Well, I don't necessarily, I do not buy those, but I have people give them to me all the time. I had somebody send me a shirt from the Masters and I gave it away.
0: Oh, wow. What? So that's also Dallas's rule if you missed it. She says if you don't wear it for a year, it's got to go.
1: And it was a polo shirt. It was a pink polo with the Masters logo they had gotten in the gift shop. And I was like, I think I might have worn it one time, but most of the time I do not collect those kind of t-shirts. But if people give them to me, I might wear them once and then they move on.
0: Doug, one and done, says Dallas. Thank you for listening. I'm sorry. Heartbreaking, isn't it? It's really terrible. Good morning. Different Scott, not your husband. Scott, what are they literally hoarding? They have way too many of them.
3: Dallas Kincaid, my daughter, she's 40, one of them. And the other week, I went into her house to tell her I was going to kick her out of the house. She couldn't live there any longer because she couldn't take care of it. Mm. And I'd be darned. I went into her bedroom, and she goes to the Goodwill about every 3 days. There is a stack of clothes, not one stack, but the whole bedroom to the ceiling is clothes. You have to dig through clothes to get to the bed.
1: What?
4: Oh, wow.
0: So she's got clothes for days.
3: It's unbelievable. It's
0: so
3: unbelievable.
0: What's
3: her name is Tiffany.
0: Okay, now I feel bad that you, is she not paying rent for the, you own the house, she's living there and she's just not taking care of it. Was that the deal you had? Okay, you can live here rent free, but at least take care of the property and she's not doing that?
3: Of course that's the way it works. Mm. Don't you have kids, King
0: Pat? I do. They're going to be 7 and 9 and I the rule around the house is if you want something, you have to earn it by doing chores, but I get it. So how long had you threatened with, if you don't live up to what I've asked you for, you're not going to live here anymore? How long did you let this go for? You finally made that decision.
3: Well, I probably wouldn't have ever said anything. My wife marched in there about a month ago and said, look, you got about 3 weeks to clean up or get out. Now, you got to understand, I got 2 grandkids that live in that house, too. So, you know.
0: You're worried about, I get it. So you're not just going to throw them out. But that's a tricky situation. Thank you for the call, my friend. I appreciate it.
1: Sounds like she's just going to have to grow up a little bit.
0: Yeah. Mike, welcome. What do you have way too much of? Is this you or somebody else in your life?
5: It's me. I used to have a Harley, and everywhere I would go, I'd stop at the Harley shop and buy a shirt. Well, with a knee replacement, the Harley left, and came home the other day, and all these clothes was on my bed. And I thought I was moving out. Well, my wife said, well, the Harley went. She says, I'm getting ready to make some money on all these shirts.
0: Oh, she's selling your shirts.
1: Oh, wow. Oh,
0: how do you feel about that?
5: Well, the Harley's gone. I guess it's okay. Mm. Even though I only had one closet full of shirts, she's got a closet in our bedroom, and the other two spare bedrooms is full of shirts with her clothes.
0: That's right.
5: So, you know, that's the way it works.
0: Well, you know what? Listen, if you want revenge and I can help you set this up, we can sell her unmentionables on Etsy. Let me know, Mike. I'm here for you. I'll help make it happen.
1: I would never clean Scott's closet out. I would never touch his stuff like that. That's his business. I would never, ever do that.
0: Somebody says, I'm really bad about keeping miscellaneous nuts, bolts, and screws. I've had to talk myself out of hoarding those various things.
4: You never know when you might need it.
0: I do that whenever we get a lot of IKEA furniture, there's always extra stuff. And I always say, one time we won't have enough and I put it in a drawer. Well, the problem is that drawer won't close now because those are settling at the bottom of the drawer. And that's where we have it. Someone thinks I said, what's someone saying about me? I never get tired of Kincaid's prank calls. Okay, thank you. All right.
4: This one person said, my mom hangs on to literally everything. She refuses to get rid of stuff. Like last year for Christmas, she wrapped a box of stuff from my childhood bedroom and gave it to me. It was all like medals and certificates and some childhood toys. And I was just like, what am I supposed to do with this? So she went into your bedroom and gave you gifts of things that you've had already had for years. That's funny.
1: Someone I know, they did. It was a joke that they played on their mother. They went through her house and they got stuff out of her house and they wrapped it up and gave it to her for Christmas when they were at her house and she would be opening. She goes, well, I have one of these.
0: I saw this on TikTok. Yes. They did this on TikTok.
1: Yeah, it was very funny.
0: They gave their mom stuff she already had. She's like, well, I like this. And she was like, I need an extra one of these. Little did she know that was her one of these.
1: Exactly. I thought that was so funny.
0: That is a great idea.
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4: Kincaid in Dallas. Every morning.
0: In just minutes. Wait, there's more. Dallas, 11,000 pounds of a certain candy. Scattered on the roadway. What would you do? I guess it depends on the candy, huh?
1: Scattered, covered, smothered.
0: Well, it was warm, so it was definitely smothered and covered. I mean, you'd have to hurry and grab this stuff off the road.
1: Okay.
0: You have like seconds. What do you have, Dallas?
1: Well, the meatless girl's going to talk about meat because today is National Hamburger Day.
0: I love it. I get to play my Is It Meat opener. I love
1: it. And I'm going to tell you the best places to get a hamburger. And this is all because... a guy named Burger Beast. This is his way of, this is his like survey.
0: This is how he gives back.
1: And he says the burger chain has to appear in at least 10 states to count.
0: Okay.
1: So Fuddruckers, Steak and Shake, Red Robin did not qualify.
4: Okay.
1: But I'm going to tell you, and it's so interesting, the top six, because none of them are burger places.
0: But what's interesting, one of them's a wild card, and one of them, I truly believe, has one of the best cheeseburgers on the planet.
1: Well, so yes, number one, I almost fell out of my chair. I was like, what? Mm-hmm. But okay, we'll talk about it, Lord.
4: Okay. So mom, she ended up giving birth at a gas station. Wait till you hear how that business might inspire the baby's name in the future.
0: Octane?
1: Octane, that's what I was thinking.
0: Octavius?
4: Gassy?
0: Gasoline? Okay. Gassy. Oh, no.
4: Gassy.
0: Can't wait. Hang on.

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1: 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I'm Jason Aldean.
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4: Kincaid and Dallas.
5: Or maybe you're choosing stuff over space. Good morning, it's Kincaid and Dallas. When they have too much stuff, Dallas was saying,

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4: Wait, there's more. Kincaid in Dallas.
5: This was days ago on Monday afternoon. It was Memorial Day when a semi-truck carrying approximately 11,000 pounds of Kit Kat bars disconnected from the cab overturned near Brandon, Mississippi. The truck was traveling east on I-20 when the trailer toppled over on the westbound on-ramp to Highway 80. The crash and subsequent cleanup forced authorities to shut down the ramps headed in both directions. It was a literal mess, Dallas. Fortunately, the Mississippi Department of Transportation and local news outlets reported no injuries. Something so catastrophic and no injuries. Well, Kit Kat responded playfully to the crash on social media, posting a collage of all the headlines and writing, "We have breaking news about another Kit Kat truck. We need a break." By the way, this marks the second high-profile transit issue with Kit Kat. A few months back in March, a truck carrying 12 tons, more than 400,000 bars, was hijacked in transit between Italy and Poland. So Kit Kat's having problems getting from point A to point B without an issue.
6: It gives a whole new meaning to break me off a piece of that.
5: Literally,
6: Kit Kat.
5: Or steal one.
7: For real.
5: Now, here's the thing. Okay, it's summer. It's warm on that roadway. Oh. It's going to melt. Would you still, they can't resell these things. They're scuffed. Would you still collect them all and then maybe put them in the fridge or freezer? And
7: absolutely.
5: Let them I hate this word, but reconstitute as a candy and then enjoy them later on?
6: Yeah, to get hard again.
7: Yeah.
5: Please, Dallas, yes.
6: Yes.
5: Uh-huh.
6: I personally, though, would like for the chocolate to melt and just give me the wafer.
5: You're so weird. You would. You would excise the wafer from the melted chocolate pavement.
6: I'm the same person.
7: The best part. Mm-hmm.
6: I cut the chocolate off of a Three Musketeers and just eat the middle.
7: Weird. So weird.
6: I know.
5: She's...
6: I love
7: so
6: that.
7: So what is that then? Just like a Two Musketeer?
6: Yeah.
7: If you're taking out the middleman?
6: Yeah, it's 1.5.
5: Oh. I feel so bad for the... But wait, were the Three Musketeers brothers? They were just friends, right?
6: I think they were just friends.
5: Okay, they were friends.
6: They were brothers.
5: Why'd you kill off that third friend? That's so mean. Well, wait, there's more from Dallas.
6: He had too much chocolate on him.
5: Is that what happened?
6: Mm-hmm. Okay, today is National Hamburger Day. Now, I don't eat hamburgers, but I know a lot of people do, so I'm going to tell you where you can get your best burger.
7: Yeah.
6: Number 6, Outback Steakhouse.
5: Yes.
6: Half-pound burger topped with bloomin' onion petals, American cheese, lettuce, tomato, house-made pickles, onion, and bloomin' onion sauce.
7: Oh, okay.
5: Or you could just get the regular cheeseburger there. It's amazing.
6: All right. Denny's comes in at number 5.
5: Ew.
6: 2 hand-pressed beef patties, cheddar cheese, lettuce, tomato, red onion, and pickle on a brioche bun.
5: I don't need to hear that my burger was hand-pressed.
7: Yeah.
5: No,
7: and by
5: you.
7: Denny.
6: Number 4 is Chili's. Chili's, half pound of beef topped with Thousand Island dressing.
5: Is that
6: American
5: the old timer with cheese?
6: Is that what?
5: Is that the old timer with cheese?
6: No.
5: Okay, sorry.
6: I don't know. It sounds like the same thing that you get at Denny's. Number 3.
5: Well, Denny presses his.
6: The Cheesecake Factory.
7: Yes, I sign off on this one.
6: Double patties, double cheese, toasted sesame seed bun with lettuce, tomato, red onion, pickles, and a secret sauce.
5: Who's pressing that burger? I need a name.
6: I don't know. There's a lot of people pressing their meat.
5: Got it.
6: Cheddar Scratch Kitchen. And let me tell y'all, if
5: where's
6: you've
5: that?
6: Never...
7: Wait, what? That's, is that the number
5: what is
7: one?
5: That?
6: If you have never eaten at a Cheddar's.
7: Is this number one?
6: No, it's number 2.
5: Cheddar's. Okay. Cheddar's is good.
6: It's a quarter-pound medium-well burger that comes with 4 slices of bacon, cheddar cheese, lettuce, tomato, pickles, and onions. And the number one place, according to the Burger Beast, to get a burger for National Hamburger Day is Buffalo Wild Wings.
7: What? Which
5: I didn't even know they had a burger there.
6: And you're going to love this, Kincaid. It's a double smash burger with American cheese, bacon, grilled onions, pickled Fresno chili peppers, and hatch chili aioli on a bun.
5: On a bun.
7: On a bun.
5: Perfect. Sounds good.
7: It sounds great, but they're known for their wings. This isn't Buffalo Wild Burgers.
6: Nope. Buffalo Wild Wings comes in at number 1. And like I said, that's according to Burger Beast. And the methodology there was the burger chain has to appear in at least 10 states to count.
5: Okay. Well, special good morning to anyone who's hand-pressed their own burger.
6: So if you're hand-pressing your meat this morning, you're doing it right. Lauren.
7: Okay. Well, I don't know how I'm going to top that.
5: You won't.
7: This
6: with lettuce, pickles, cheese, onions.
7: Yes. Please hold the tomatoes on mine. Okay, this woman, she was 35 minutes from the hospital when her water broke and things were moving fast. She's 19 years old. Her fiance's driving. They realize that the baby is not waiting. So they pull into a Hucks convenience store parking lot in Indiana. 5 minutes later, she gives birth right there in the passenger seat of the car.
5: Wow.
7: Yeah. She says it only took three pushes. She actually caught the baby herself, and thankfully, both mom and baby were perfectly healthy. The family was in the car, too, helping out, wrapping the baby up. They had a birthing shirt, Kincaid.
5: Did they really?
7: No, they said they wrapped the baby up, so they must have had something.
5: They must have something, yeah.
7: While they waited for the ambulance. So definitely not your typical delivery room experience. But here's the funny part. The baby's name is Hazel. Really cute. Totally normal. But because she was born at a Hux, the couple is now joking that if they have a boy someday, they're going to start naming him Huck, but they're already being recognized around town as the Huck's baby. And so this baby girl, she's got, just forget Hazel, just call her baby Huck from now on.
6: Oh, I love that. Brett Paisley and his wife have a son named Huck.
7: Huck.
5: What's crazy, the mom caught the child three pushes and out.
7: Yeah. Ooh,
5: she was ready.
6: That's the way to have a baby. Yep. Now, if somebody would have told me it was that easy, I'd have said, sign me up.
5: So seriously, if you could have guaranteed that sort of childbirth, you would have done it.
6: One push, if I could have just went, ooh, and it was here, I'd be like, yeah.
5: Save that, Marcus.
7: Well, if you think about it, you know, if she probably put her feet up on the dashboard, that gives her good stability to, and put, you know, just lean the chair back, the seat back.
6: I would have definitely put my feet up high enough so I could get the air flowing.
7: Yeah, you're right. Turn the AC on, Max.
5: Sets off the airbag.
7: Oh, wait, that's all.
5: How many warning lights just popped up on the dashboard? Every single one.
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6: Hey, it's Dallas.
29: Bye. We're back, Kincaid and Dallas.
5: We've got My Little Secret. Here's a little bit of that.
30: So I was in the bathroom and I was using my cuticle scissors and I accidentally...
5: Oh, no.
6: Accidents happen in the restroom.
5: Yes, they do. Hang on.

0: Dallas. Shh. My little secret.
1: My little secret is that I think I caused $4,000 worth of damage at my in-law's house.
2: Oh.
3: What?
2: Oh.
3: That's a lot of money. What did you do?
2: Oh, you weren't cooking, were you?
1: No. It was just like a freak thing. So I was in the bathroom and I was using my cuticle scissors and I accidentally dropped them in the toilet. And I was like, well, I'm not going to reach in like a toilet that I don't know. You know?
3: Really?
2: Would you reach in your own toilet? Had you dropped them in your toilet at home, you would have reached in to retrieve them because it's your toilet.
1: I would.
2: Okay.
1: I would. But it's not mine. So I'm like, I don't. So I just flushed them down and I'm like, okay, everything went down. Everything's good.
3: Why didn't you go get like a spatula from the kitchen or something?
2: Yeah, and then put it back in this drawer.
1: Well, you know, now I would have done that now that you said it, but I didn't at the time because I was just like, oh my gosh, what do I do?
2: Something's different about these brownies.
1: Something's different about these brownies. So, a couple days later, you know, after we left, that was like the day we were leaving, and my mother-in-law calls and she's like, oh my gosh, you will not believe this. We had this flood through the ceiling. It was just like dripping water and it was coming from the guest bathroom.
2: This was 100% your doing.
1: It must have punctured something and just it caused all this damage. And now I'm just like, do I say anything?
2: No.
3: If you were going to say something, you should have said it when you did it. I can't believe you flushed those down the toilet.
2: I can see her doing it. She didn't want to touch it. She just flush and pray.
3: Well, then you go hey, do y'all have one of those grabber things, you know? Like you grab garbage with.
2: Husband blushes.
1: Yeah. Well, $4,000 later, they're like, oh my gosh, we can't believe this has never happened before. And I'm going, oh my gosh.
2: Hold on. Do you have a good relationship with your mother-in-law, or was it the most annoying trip ever? You couldn't wait to go home the entire time?
1: Well, I mean,
2: don't say anything.
1: It's good.
2: No, it's not good enough. Don't say, not good enough.
3: Okay.
2: She shouldn't say anything.
3: Well, let me ask you this. Can they afford the $4,000?
1: Yeah.
3: Well, I mean, are they going to be able to eat?
1: Yeah, they're going to be able to eat.
3: Okay. But do you think they had to take $4,000 out of their 401k or something? Or
1: they might have had to take some of that out of their 401k.
3: Oh, my goodness. Mm. Wow.
1: She was just like, oh, my God, you won't believe what happened. I'm going, oh, my God.
2: I'm of the opinion, take it to the grave, and then during the open casket, apologize at the gravesite. That's what I say. That's what I say.
1: I'm so sorry about the plumbing thing. Here's $4,000.
2: Sorry. No,
3: that's,
2: no. I'm sorry.
3: That's awful.
2: Rest well.
4: Yeah, just have fun.
5: Just fun.
6: They're funny and it's entertaining in the morning.
5: Kincaid and Dallas in the morning.
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0: just in case you've been paper cup collecting, well, a guy already earned the world record for his paper cup collection. Yeah, it's just to see if you're close even to this guy. He has 858 cups he's collected from 31 countries. Joseph is his name. Earned his first Guinness World Record in 2014 for having almost 6,000 phone cards. So some people collect the strangest things.
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So, just for the record, we're not country-ish. We're country all the way. Yeah! Playing one great song after another. 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

0: time for that. So George Strait and Lainey Wilson have been added to the lineup for Alan Jackson's Last Call. One more for the road, the finale. And the last full-length concert of Jackson's touring career is June 27th at Nashville Nissan Stadium.
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about Taylor Swift, a little busy planning this huge wedding where I'm certain royalty is going to show up. Yes. When somebody asked Prince William about it recently, he got really, he was flustered. So he and Kate are totally going.

0: Pascal Flatts, Bless the Broken Road. So Taylor Swift, not too busy, even planning this wedding, to surprise an eight-year-old fan from Cleveland, Ohio, with a guitar and a handwritten note after the child's paper airplane song request to a musician neighbor went viral. That's so fun. The gesture left the girl's family stunned and turned a small neighborhood interaction into a widely shared online moment. 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
12: 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George Birch, tell us all about it. It won't be long.

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1: 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Okay, so Mizzou's first three kickoff times of 2026 season are now set. Tigers open the season September 3rd. That's against Arkansas Pine Bluff at Memorial Stadium. So it's going to be exciting. Then that game is going to be scheduled for 7 o'clock on SEC Network. Missouri will then travel to Lawrence, Kansas to play Kansas September 11th. And then September 19th, they're going to have a game against Troy. So it's going to be serving as Mizzou's official 100th anniversary game for Memorial Stadium. So that's going to be huge. The game is set for an 11:45 a.m. kickoff on SEC+.
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23: Colleague of mine was telling me the other day about how their Instagram feed is filled with videos, most of them kind of funny, about how grandparents and friends tend to bulldoze new parents out of the way to get to see their baby. Now, as a dad of three daughters, I know how life really does become all about them the moment those kids are born. But I also know parents are still people, too, who need their own attention beyond being mom or dad. And moms, in particular in those early years, can feel especially invisible in the eyes of other people. So what can you do to stop contributing to what is known as maternal invisibility? Women we spoke to said these two things were the most helpful. When people stopped to ask how they could best support them, number one, or when they took the initiative to handle certain tasks that obviously needed to be done. I'm Dr. Sanjay Gupta, helping you live a better life.
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pickup rolling down a dirt road with a cloud of dust blowing from behind and the music playing loud. 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

0: got Riley Green, and man, he is, I don't know. Michael Bublé talks about him being on The Voice next season, thinking Riley Green's going to do pretty great, but he is up against some veterans for sure, Kelly Clarkson and Adam Levine.
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0: right, Sting, I see you. I love Sting. He's so cool. And he has confirmed he's not going to leave his fortune, $550 million, by the way, is what he's worth, to his six kids. He says the worst thing you could do to a kid is to say, you don't have to work. He tells People magazine that he knew his path was set when he found his uncle's old guitar. He said an uncle of mine immigrated to Canada and couldn't take his guitar with him. When I found it in the attic, I'd found a friend for life. And when he found it in the attic, music got, or was about to get, I guess, a whole lot better, from the Police to then Sting going solo. Oh my gosh, he is so, so super cool. So yeah, those six kids, they better get to work. 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

0: 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Coming up, we've got the Entertainer of the Year, Cody Johnson. Oh, and Male Vocalist of the Year. Man, he just rocked it at the ACM Awards. And I loved his speeches. They were just completely from the heart.
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0: this stomach wants some grilled something or another. Actually, we do have some leftover meat from last weekend. We had it, you know, and we put it in the freezer. So get back out, thaw it, throw it on the grill. Woo! Like grilling season is officially here, right? I don't know what date that kicks off, but let's keep it going.
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0: You know, Rascal Flatts, he couldn't have come along at a better time to sing that song for the Cars movie, because when it came out, I don't remember the exact year, whatever, it's fine. But yeah, my kid was watching that Cars movie over and over and over and over and over. So anyway, yes, I was very thrilled to at least have some great music. And the movie's good too, but we watched it a lot. Tucker Wetmore, by the way, has hit Brunette at number one. I heard that a bit ago. That's at Billboard's Country Airplay chart. This marks his third straight number one single. So third in a row, rocking it. I'm so excited for Tucker Wetmore, and he's so excited about it too, I'm certain. And he definitely was flexing his muscles at the at the ACM Awards. Looking good, looking good. 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

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Woo! 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

0: FM 100.1, Mizzou's first three kickoff times of the 2026 season are set. So put on your calendar, September 3rd, that's the Tigers Open. Yeah, it's against Arkansas Pine Bluff. And it's put down September 11th. That's their second game scheduled for, they're traveling to Lawrence, Kansas to play Kansas. And then September 19th, so that's a home game against Troy. It's going to be exciting.
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0: Kid Myself. 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It was so great singing her, or singing. 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But anyway, Miranda seeing her win for all of the, you know, stuff she did with and for, etc., Ella Langley at the ACM Awards. So cool.
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0: Wheat and hops make beer. 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
20: All right, by the way, I was talking about ticks earlier and how to avoid, you know, to get them on you, in you. 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

0: Sting talks about he is not leaving any of his fortune. I don't know about any, but his fortune, he's worth $550 million to his 6 kids. He goes, the worst thing you can do is tell your kids they don't have to work. Yeah, I agree. So Sting, way to go. Like that parenting. He said he found his uncle's old guitar he couldn't take with him when he had to go to Canada. Back in the day when he was very young, he found his old guitar in the attic, and he, you know, was friends with that guitar ever since, and thank goodness. So yeah, kids can make their way.
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Yeah.

0: Yeah. All right. I'm Kim, scooting out of here. Thank you for hanging out and enjoying this day before our weekend kicks off. I know. I'm so excited. Thursdays make me hopeful and all of that, like on the downhill side. Let's go.
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0: That's Luke Combs and Be By You. I'm Eric De Niro. Thanks so much for listening. And stick around. More great country coming up from Tim McGraw and Ella Langley's next.
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0: A better life with Dr. Sanjay Gupta.
1: 20 years ago, the average attention span was about 2.5 minutes. Today, it's just 47 seconds. Pretty disconcerting. That's according to new research out of UC Irvine. But really, this isn't our fault, at least not entirely. We can blame technology and the world around us. Attention, it turns out, is not an unlimited resource. You only have so much of it to give. Start paying more attention to what times of the day you seem to be at your mental peak. Try to knock out the more complicated stuff during that time. It's also important to take breaks every so often so you can more easily lock in when you're trying to concentrate. One expert said, even trying to visualize where you want to end your day with everything all wrapped up or with tons left to do, that can act as a real motivator. I'm Dr. Sanjay Gupta, helping you live a better life.
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0: Bailey Zimmerman there with Chevy Silverado. I'm Eric De Niro, and living in the city makes people tougher, and the same holds true for other animals, too. A global analysis of 81 wildlife studies found that animals who live in the city tend to be bolder, more aggressive, and more active than the same species in rural areas.
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0: That's Jason Aldean and Don't Tell on Me. 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Instead of pointing it straight at your face and blowing the hot air around, point it at the window and blow the hot air out.
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0: Cody and Carrie, and I'm going to love you. I'm Eric De Niro. Don't go anywhere. I got some Jordan Davis on the way, and I'm going to throw Morgan Wallen on for you next.
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0: 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I am not okay. I'm Eric De Niro, and more than 90% of kids play video games, according to the latest market research. 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

0: out there in South of Sanity. Stick around. More great country coming up. Alan Jackson's going to tell you all about where he comes from. And Ella Langley's Choosing Texas next.
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19: How often do you stop to wonder whether you should share something that's revealing, maybe even embarrassing, with a partner, a friend, or even your boss? In her new book called Revealing, The Underrated Power of Oversharing, behavioral scientist Leslie John says doing just that can help you deepen relationships that are vital to your life. We need people to trust us in order to get things like love, friendship, and career success. That's what she told us. When you make yourself vulnerable by revealing something sensitive, it does make other people trust you. In turn, when you ask someone to reveal something about themselves, showing that interest will generally lead someone to like you more. Why? Because people like to be asked about themselves, she says. It also signals that they are discriminating and choosy, but in a good way. I'm Dr. Sanjay Gupta, helping you live a better life.
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0: George Burns with Luke Bryan and Ride, Ride, Ride. I'm Eric De Niro, and artificial intelligence is even infiltrating the supernatural. A new study finds tarot card readers are turning to AI for guidance. The fortune tellers want to manage uncertainty, generate multiple interpretations for the same spread, and speed up the process that can take an hour or more. Well, if they're just using AI, why do you need to go to the tarot reader at all? Just buy your own cards and have AI interpret it for you. Boom, problem solved.
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The red, white, and blue flapping in the wind at a Friday night football game. 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

0: That's Morgan Wallen and Love Somebody. I'm Eric De Niro. The next time you leave the doctor's office, give a little prayer. 5 minutes of prayer after a routine clinic visit is linked to reductions in both pain and anxiety.
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0: love you, miss you, mean it. That's Luke Bryan. I'm Eric De Niro. And living in the city makes people tougher, and the same holds true for other animals, too. A global analysis of 81 wildlife studies found that animals who live in the city tend to be bolder, more aggressive, and more active than the same species in rural areas.
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0: That's Carrie Underwood in Last Name. I'm Eric De Niro. And when the weather's hot and you can't sleep at night, here's a tip. Use a fan. It's not just using the fan that helps when it's too hot to sleep, but how you position it. Instead of pointing it straight at your face and blowing the hot air around, point it at the window and blow the hot air out.
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0: Shane Brown with Woman, I'm Eric De Niro. Thanks for listening. Stick around. Got some John Michael Montgomery on the way, and Ella Langley's up next.
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0: And now, we'd like to share our favorite recipe for a good time. 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

0: According to Kent Coletzel, that's Rocky Mountain Low. I'm Eric De Niro. More than 90% of children play video games, according to the latest market research. But before parents freak out, they should know that video games help kids be more resilient. It's often necessary to fail in order to do better, and video games teach kids to try again.
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Country Nights Live. It's Bev Rainey. Thank you so much for hanging with us tonight. Hey, don't forget, we've got a lot of fun going down for you this week, including this guy, Jordan Davis, who's going to be on the show with us tomorrow night, kicking off at 7 o'clock. Here's I Ain't Sayin'.